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0: All right, my intelligent friends, check this out. Studies show that if you regularly wear an activity tracker, and I count myself among you, you want to track your steps, your breathing, or your heart rate. I do all of that stuff. We now know the readings can be off by as much as 50% on average. So according to Emily Cadulupo, a data scientist, it's because most of us are wearing our devices the wrong way, and we can change this. So most people, we wear our activity trackers like a watch near our wrist bone, right, where the gadgets tend to fit loosely and comfortably. But our expert says it's problematic because trackers are designed to lay flat against your skin and remain snug in one spot the entire time you wear them. That way, the device can shine light onto your skin. And depending on how much light gets reflected back based on the amount of blood flowing through your vessels at the moment, trackers are able to estimate everything from your heart rate to your metabolic rate to your sleep quality and more. But if your device is loose on your wrist, our expert says its sensors will be exposed to ambient light from your environment that throws off the readings. That's why it's really simple. She recommends strapping your device 2 finger widths above your wrist bone so it can lie flat. That way, you'll get the most accurate readings possible. Want to dig deeper? All the intel is waiting for you on my website. It's tesh.com.

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1: With SRN News, I'm John Scott. The polls in Texas closing this hour. The latest test of President Trump's election power looms as Texans choose a Republican nominee for Senate.
2: It's been a bitter and expensive primary in Texas where residents are voting in a runoff for a Republican nominee for U.S. Senate and where President Trump weighed in late to tip the race.
3: We have a great candidate, I believe, in Texas. And I believe the Texas candidate, who's Ken Paxton, I think he'll win. I think probably he'll win very substantially.
2: That was Trump last week. His endorsement of State Attorney General Ken Paxton over four-term Senator John Cornyn gives the challenger a late boost. The winner runs in November against Democratic State Representative James Tallarico. I'm Julie Walker.
1: And on Wall Street, stocks finished mixed. The Dow was off 118 points. The NASDAQ up 312. The S&P gained 45. 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
12: Here's your 105.7 WDNY forecast. Mainly cloudy skies tonight with lows around 60. High temperatures reach up to 81. Tomorrow, mainly cloudy skies expected. Lows level off around 53. Tomorrow night, partly cloudy skies. Sunshine mixed with clouds at times and dry. Thursday and Friday, upper 60s. Thursday, mid-70s by Friday. I'm meteorologist Derek Hite on 105.7 WDNY. Currently 75.
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1: The best are in news. I'm John Scott. The push for peace in Iran continues.
2: At the United Nations, Chinese Foreign Minister Wang Yi told reporters, despite the uncertainty between Washington and Tehran after a series of U.S. strikes, every step forward in the negotiations brings more hope to peace. He says, we hope that the parties concerned can stay committed to pursuing a ceasefire and continue to meet each other halfway so that peace can return to the Middle East as early as possible. Secretary of State Marco Rubio says they are close to a deal, but it must include reopening the Strait of Hormuz. Rubio says an agreement could be days away. Ed Donahue, Washington.
1: And in Texas, the polls have closed. Incumbent Senator John Cornyn facing Attorney General Ken Paxton in a runoff. Paxton received the endorsement from President Trump. This is SRN News.
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4: A new study from WalletHub ranks New York as the ninth best state to live in nationwide. The evaluation considering such factors as affordability, quality of life, education, and health. Notably, New York topped the list for most restaurants per capita, highlighting the state's rich culinary diversity. Two people in custody, one remaining at large following a fraud investigation in Farmington. Ontario County Sheriff's deputies arresting 34-year-old Patrick Chase Johnson Jr. of Rochester and 36-year-old Island Johnson of Pittsford after they allegedly helped 42-year-old Chaz K. Davis use a stolen identity to acquire two vehicles from a local automotive dealer. Authorities in Ontario County have charged Kiara Robinson with arson after a series of fires at an apartment building on Broad Street. Investigators say that Robinson was seen outside allegedly lighting fires as deputies arrived at the scene on August 4th. A quick-thinking resident had already extinguished one of the blazes inside.
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3: Here's your 105.7 WDNY forecast. Mainly cloudy skies tonight with lows around 60. High temperatures reach up to 81. Tomorrow, mainly cloudy skies expected. Lows level off around 53. Tomorrow night, partly cloudy skies. Sunshine mixed with clouds at times and dry. Thursday and Friday, upper 60s. Thursday, mid 70s by Friday. I'm meteorologist Derek Height on 105.7 WDNY. Right now, 73.
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4: 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All are welcome to attend. An American Red Cross blood drive will be held Tuesday, June 2nd at St. Paul's Lutheran Church at 97 Maple Avenue in Cohocton. 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
0: All right, raise your hand if you're like me. You are frequently, if not often, an impatient person. Impatience. The University of Texas looked into this. The scientists say it's caused by our need for closure. We want the ability to tick something off of our to-do list or to shut a chapter on something. And in a study, participants' feelings of impatience got more intense the closer they got to completing a task, which also made them work harder. But nobody likes to feel impatient, so here's how to control the feeling, and I'll work on this myself. The researchers say you just focus on the progress you've made instead of how close you are to the finish line. Even at the grocery store, when you're in a long line at the cash register, look at your cart and know that you've done the bulk of the task. This will help you feel less antsy and impatient. There you go.

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1: With SRN News, I'm John Scott. Texas Attorney General Ken Paxton has won the Republican nomination for U.S. Senate. He defeated four-term Senator John Cornyn. Paxton was endorsed by President Trump last week. This Texas voter, Calise Perry, says she voted for Paxton, saying President Trump's endorsement reinforced her feeling that Senator Cornyn had been in office for too long.
2: I was already going to vote for Ken Paxton, but yeah, I'm a Trump fan, MAGA all the way. So yeah, that helped push him, I think, a little bit over Cornyn. And I'm glad Trump did. Even if Trump hadn't have endorsed Ken Paxton, I still would have voted for Ken Paxton.
1: Cornyn led Paxton in the March 3rd primary, but did not receive a majority of the vote, forcing today's runoff. Paxton will face Democrat challenger James Tallarico in November. This is SRN News.
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4: A new study from WalletHub ranks New York as the ninth best state to live in nationwide. The evaluation considering such factors as affordability, quality of life, education, and health. Notably, New York topped the list for most restaurants per capita, highlighting the state's rich culinary diversity. Two people in custody, one remaining at large following a fraud investigation in Farmington. Ontario County Sheriff's deputies arresting 34-year-old Patrick Chase Johnson Jr. of Rochester and 36-year-old Aislinn Johnson of Pittsburgh after they allegedly helped 42-year-old Chaz K. Davis use a stolen identity to acquire two vehicles from a local automotive dealer. Authorities in Ontario County have charged Kiara Robinson with arson after a series of fires at an apartment building on Broad Street. Investigators say that Robinson was seen outside allegedly lighting fires as deputies arrived at the scene on August 4th. A quick-thinking resident had already extinguished one of the blazes inside.
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3: Here's your 105.7 WDNY forecast. Lows dip down to about 60 tonight under mainly cloudy skies. Sunshine mixed with clouds at times tomorrow. High temperatures reach up to 81. Partly cloudy skies tomorrow night. Lows dip down to about 53. Partly cloudy skies and dry Thursday and Friday. Upper 60s Thursday. Mid 70s by Friday. I'm meteorologist Derek Hite on 105.7 WDNY. Right now, 69.
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0: 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Did you know your dog knows when you're fighting with your spouse, even if you didn't have a fight in front of them? According to the University of Milan, who studied this, your dog is sensitive to your tone of voice, your posture, even the way you walk and open doors. Your dog can tell when your mood is off. That's why some dogs get sick to their stomachs when their owners are fighting, or they go hide under the bed.
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0: If you have something to say about your relationship, our experts say be careful posting about it on social media. The warning comes from a Carnegie Mellon University study. For their research, participants were asked to scroll through several Facebook pages. Some pages only shared random news articles and comments about the weather, while other pages contained posts about private relationship drama. And then participants were asked to imagine how they'd feel dating the people who had created each page. The result: generally speaking, the more somebody blabbed about their relationship on Facebook, the less likely it was for participants to say they'd want to be in a relationship with them. The researchers say when you talk about your relationship on social media, it sends the message that nothing your partner says or does will be private. That is going to erode trust in your relationship. This is why researchers recommend following this rule on social media. Before posting anything about your relationship, you have to ask yourself, would I be comfortable saying this to my partner and 100 people I see in my day-to-day life? If the answer is no, then don't post it. I agree.

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0: You found a great way to spend your evening. 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
1: With SRN News, I'm Jason Walker. Texas Attorney General Ken Paxton easily winning the Republican nomination for the Senate. He has defeated four-term Senator John Cornyn. Paxton had been endorsed by President Trump. He now faces Democrat James Tallarico in November. Authorities confirming that at least 10 people have been injured after a chemical tank imploded at a pulp and paper mill in Washington State. No word yet on how many workers might have been killed or are still missing in that incident. Thousands of people who live near a damaged hazardous chemical tank in Southern California still cannot return home, even as officials say the risk of a catastrophic blast has largely passed. 16,000 of the roughly 50,000 evacuees still waiting for the all clear. SRN News.
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3: Two people in custody, one remaining at large following a fraud investigation in Farmington. Ontario County Sheriff's deputies arresting 34-year-old Patrick Chase Johnson Jr. of Rochester and 36-year-old Island Johnson of Pittsburgh after they allegedly helped 42-year-old Chaz K. Davis use a stolen identity to acquire two vehicles from a local automotive dealer. Authorities in Ontario County have charged Kiara Robinson with arson after a series of fires at an apartment building on Broad Street. Investigators say that Robinson was seen outside allegedly lighting fires as deputies arrived at the scene on August 4th. A quick-thinking resident had already extinguished one of the blazes inside. A new study from Wallet Hub ranks New York as the ninth best state to live in nationwide. The evaluation considering such factors as affordability, quality of life, education, and health. Notably, New York topped the list for most restaurants per capita, highlighting the state's rich culinary diversity.
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7: Here's your 105.7 WDNY forecast. Mainly cloudy skies expected overnight with lows around 60. A blend of clouds and sun Wednesday, daytime highs approaching 81. Wednesday night, lows around 53. A mix of clouds and sunshine and dry Thursday and Friday, upper 60s Thursday, mid-70s by Friday. I'm meteorologist Derek Height on 105.7 WDNY. Currently 64.
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giving away those secrets, talking in your sleep, romantics. The late and great Beatle George Harrison coming up in just a couple of minutes. Also, Backstreet Boys. Here's Adele, Rolling in the Deep.

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0: Cloud Nine is the name of the album from George Harrison, Got My Mind Set on You. That is not a George Harrison song. The song was actually written by a man named Rudy Clark, and it was recorded back in 1962 and released by James Ray. And George Harrison had been in Illinois visiting his sister in 1963, about 5 months before the Beatles first appeared on the Ed Sullivan Show. He heard that song on the radio and loved it from the first time he heard it and wanted to record it, and he eventually did and put it on his Cloud Nine album. George Harrison there with Got My Mind Set on You.
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0: The one and only, the late and great Whitney Houston. I'm your baby tonight, wrapping up that set. Ed Sheeran in there too, and also music from Simple Minds, from the movies Don't You Forget About Me, from the Breakfast Club motion picture. Got Starship coming up, and hang on for the Goo Goo Dolls and Olivia Dean.
1: With SRN News, I'm Jason Walker. Moscow stepping up its threats to Ukraine, warning of consistent strikes on Kyiv. It's also warning foreign citizens and diplomats to leave the city as quickly as possible. Ukraine's ambassador to the UN, Andrei Melnyk, says Russia has reached a new low.
2: On the night of May 23 to May 24, Russian armed forces launched one of the largest combined attacks against Ukraine, employing hundreds of aerial weapons, including ballistic and cruise missiles, as well as unmanned aerial vehicles. For the city of Kyiv, this was one of the most devastating attacks recorded to date.
1: In Texas, Ken Paxton has easily won the GOP nomination for the Senate, defeating veteran lawmaker John Cornyn. This is SRN News.
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5: $1,300 is the jackpot for the next Can't Beat Raven. 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
9: Here's your 105.7 WDNY forecast. Mainly cloudy skies expected overnight with lows around 60. A blend of clouds and sun Wednesday. Daytime highs approaching 81. Wednesday night, lows around 53. A mix of clouds and sunshine and dry. Thursday and Friday, upper 60s. Thursday, mid-70s by Friday. I'm meteorologist Derek Height on 105.7 WDNY. Currently 63.

0: So Easy to Fall in Love. There's Olivia Dean, and also right before Olivia Dean, the Goo Goo Dolls, and Name. My name is Joe. Thanks for hanging out with me. Got a man named Bruno coming up in just a minute. Bruno Mars. Going to make some musical magic in just a second.
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0: Without Me, that's Halsey. Also, REO's Speedwagon started out that set, Take It on the Run. And in the middle, King of Wishful Thinking from Go West. I've got Eagle Eye Cherry coming up. Also, Quarter Flash and Three Doors Down. And a look at Today in History coming up in just a couple of minutes.
1: With SRN News, I'm Jason Walker. The push for peace in Iran continues.
2: At the United Nations, Chinese Foreign Minister Wang Yi told reporters, despite the uncertainty between Washington and Tehran, after a series of U.S. strikes, every step forward in the negotiations brings more hope to peace. He says, we hope that the parties concerned can stay committed to pursuing a ceasefire and continue to meet each other halfway so that peace can return to the Middle East as early as possible. Secretary of State Marco Rubio says they are close to a deal, but it must include reopening the Strait of Hormuz. Rubio says an agreement could be days away. Ed Donahue, Washington.
1: And Texas voters making it abundantly clear they fully support Donald Trump after he endorsed Ken Braxton. Braxton has defeated John Cornyn. This is SRN News.
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9: Here's your 105.7 WDNY forecast. Mainly cloudy skies expected overnight with lows around 60. A blend of clouds and sun Wednesday, daytime highs approaching 81. Wednesday night, lows around 53. A mix of clouds and sunshine and dry Thursday and Friday, upper 60s Thursday, mid-70s by Friday. I'm meteorologist Derek Hite on 105.7 WDNY. Right now, it's 62 degrees.

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1: I'll write your name on that blank space. That's Taylor Swift and Taylor's version of Blank Space kicking off this hour. Hang on for Rhema and Selena Gomez coming up. Matchbox 22, here's George Michael.

0: Rob Thomas and Matchbox 20 with Back to Good. Also right before that, Rayma and Selena. Selena Gomez helping out Rayma with Calm Down. And George Michael's Father Figure. I'm Joe saying happy birthday to you if your birthday is today on May 26th. We'll be checking the birthday list coming up in just a couple of minutes. Before we get there, though, hang on for Alex Warren, Alana Miles, and Bon Jovi.
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2: 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We're Rotary.

0: Alex Warren, and Ordinary. Alex was up for a new artist of the year category at the American Music Awards on Monday, but did not win. Cat's Eye beat out Alex Warren. Ella Langley also in that category. Leon Thomas, Olivia Dean, and Somber all up for nomination for new artist of the year, but Cat's Eye was your winner. Coming up in just a couple of minutes, we'll check the birthdays for today's date. It is May 26th.
1: With SRN News, I'm Jason Walker. Likely to happen again soon, Ukraine's capital of Kyiv bracing for another Russian missile and drone barrage. Here's Charles de Ledesma.
2: Russia fired more than 100 drones and two ballistic missiles at Ukraine overnight, the Ukrainian Air Force says, as the country's foreign minister notes that Moscow's recent threat to hit Kyiv especially hard from the air has brought nothing new. Meanwhile, French Foreign Ministry spokesman Pascal Comfort says France won't pull its diplomats from Kyiv despite Moscow's warnings. He says it's out of the question. It's a new intimidation from Moscow. We're used to that. Russia had on Monday urged foreign citizens, including members of diplomatic missions, to leave the Ukraine capital as quickly as possible, adding that systematic strikes on Kyiv were being prepared. I'm Charles de Ledesma.
1: And this is SRN News.
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7: Here's your 105.7 WDNY forecast. Lows level off around 60 overnight under cloudy skies. Sunshine mixed with clouds at times Wednesday. Daytime highs approaching 81. Lows dip down to about 53 Wednesday night. Partly cloudy skies. Partly cloudy skies and dry Thursday and Friday. Upper 60s Thursday. Mid 70s by Friday. I'm meteorologist Derek Hite on 105.7 WDNY. Currently, it's 63 degrees.

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2: Yeah, y'all know what it is. Katy Perry, Juicy J,

0: That's called Angel of Mine. That's Monica. And right before Monica, Men at Work going down under Australia way. Dynamite from Tayo Cruz. It's Joe here. You want to feel better? You want to feel dynamite? I'll tell you how you can feel better. Coming up in just a couple of minutes, I'll tell you what you can do. And it's a simple solution. Harry Styles coming up too. Also Michael Bolton and Genesis all coming up.
1: With SRN News, I'm Jason Walker. Many had been predicting a very close race, and it was not. Texas Attorney General Ken Paxton easily winning the GOP nomination for the Senate. He has defeated the incumbent, John Cornyn. Paxton had been endorsed by President Trump, and his victory makes Cornyn the first GOP senator from Texas to lose the party's nomination for re-election. Officials lifting evacuation orders now for the final 16,000 residents near a damaged chemical tank in California. Earlier, they said the risk of an explosion had largely passed. And authorities have confirmed one person has been killed, nine others still unaccounted for. That in a chemical tank implosion at a pulp and paper mill in Washington State. SRN News.
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3: Here's your 105.7 WDNY forecast. Lows level off around 60 overnight under cloudy skies. Sunshine mixed with clouds at times Wednesday. Daytime highs approaching 81. Lows dip down to about 53 Wednesday night. Partly cloudy skies. Partly cloudy skies and dry Thursday and Friday. Upper 60s Thursday. Mid 70s by Friday. I'm meteorologist Derek Hite on 105.7 WDNY. Currently 61.

0: American Girls from Harry Styles, and right before Harry, Michael Bolton said, "I loved you, but I lied." That's not nice. Not nice to lie, especially about something like that, Michael Bolton. It's Joe. I just asked a few minutes ago if you want to feel better, a simple solution: take a bike ride. Check this out. A review of 87 studies across 19 different countries revealed that bicycling significantly improves your mood, reduces depression, and enhances thinking skills. It also strengthens social connections. Researchers from the University of Oklahoma and Loma Linda University found that outdoor bike rides produce the best mental health results. The research spanned participants from children to older adults, including those with Parkinson's disease, Alzheimer's, depression, and cancer, and healthy adults and children. They say, take a bike ride. Riding a bike can help with depression and all those other symptoms that I was talking about. So if you want to make yourself feel better, hit the trails or hit the streets or sidewalks on your bike.
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think the world could use a lot more of that. Tenderness. There's General Public kicking off another great hour of great music. Justin Bieber's coming up. Also, Rick Astley. Here's Pink and So What.

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0: Before He Cheats, Carrie Underwood, and also the Backstreet Boys, I Want It That Way. Prince and the Revolution with Kiss. Coming up next week, they're going to have that big celebration of Prince in Minnesota, the Twin Cities, Minneapolis and St. Paul, from June 3rd to June 7th, celebrating the lifetimes and music and legacy of Prince, who we lost a decade ago in 2016. Christina Aguilera is coming up, and hang on for the Plain White Tees also.
1: With SRN News, I'm Jason Walker. Instead of backing off, Moscow is stepping up its threats on Ukraine, warning of, quote, consistent strikes on Kyiv, targeting its military-industrial complex. Ukraine's ambassador to the United Nations, Andrei Melnyk, says Moscow has reached an appalling level of aggression against Ukraine, with no signs of letting up.
2: On the night of May 23, to May 24, Russian armed forces launched one of the largest combined attacks against Ukraine, employing hundreds of aerial weapons, including ballistic and cruise missiles, as well as unmanned aerial vehicles. For the city of Kyiv, this was one of the most devastating attacks recorded to date.
1: This is SRN News.
3: $1,300 is the jackpot for the next Can't Beat Raven. 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
6: Here's your 105.7 WDNY forecast. Lows level off around 58 overnight under overcast skies. Sunshine mixed with clouds at times. Wednesday, high temperatures reach up to 81. Lows dip down to about 52 Wednesday night, mainly clear skies. Highs level off around 67 Thursday, with a slight chance of rain showers. 74, mainly sunny skies, Friday. I'm meteorologist Derek Height on 105.7 WDNY. Currently, it's 61 degrees.

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3: You ever get a group chat notification and all of a sudden there's like 17 people on it and it's nonstop? Turns out there's rules on what to do when you're in a situation like that. It's coming up next.

0: talking to her about it?
1: We definitely talked to her about it, but just nothing seems to really be getting through.
2: Okay. Have you tried biting her back? I know that some doctors some doctors have advised that. I mean, if you send her to this program, is there any guarantee that it's not just a bunch of adults taking a bite of your daughter?
3: Listen, the biggest thing for me is labeling her. I don't want to make her. I don't want to make her out the scary kid, and then that follows them.
2: Right. It's her college transcript. They're going over her transcripts. I see here that you were enrolled in the Biters program.
0: Right.
2: I see in kindergarten here or first grade. I understand what you're saying. I wouldn't want to send her to that either, necessarily.
0: Yes, but I don't think there's anything wrong with being in a support group with other kids like you that are all biters and you. Talking about it in a
2: support group. You're like,
0: I don't know.
2: It's like an AA meeting. You're like, hey,
0: yeah.
2: I'm Jack and I'm a biter. Hey, Jack. And then he's like, it's been 3 days since I bit somebody. And they're like, all right.
3: Good job. It's a reputation that we're giving her before she can even tie her shoes.
0: All right. Well, let's see what the audience has to say. If you feel severe enough that, Hazel, this is a real problem with your child, you're not getting through with her, and the We Don't Eat Your Classmates book isn't going to help anything.
2: Sad.
0: What's wrong? What's wrong with putting her on a program that has a proven track record to make her stop?
2: 1-800-330-9999. Whose side are you on? It's the Couples Court with Anna and Raven.
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11: With SRN News, I'm Jason Walker. There are some happy and relieved residents in Southern California. Officials lifting the evacuation orders for the final 16,000 residents near a damaged chemical tank. Earlier, they said the risk of a catastrophic explosion had largely gone by the wayside. Authorities confirming now one person is dead, nine others are still unaccounted for after a chemical tank imploded at a pulp and paper mill in Washington State. At least eight others have been injured, some of them severely. Texas voters making it crystal clear they support Donald Trump. President had endorsed Ken Paxton in the battle against John Cornyn for the Senate seat. Paxton easily defeated Cornyn. This is SRN News.
12: With the News Flash, I'm Trey Westerberg on 105.7 WDNY. This update brought to you by Cintas. New York State officials say crews have already exceeded their goal of filling 175,000 potholes, repairing about 250,000 in 1 month. The effort is part of a statewide push to improve roads after winter damage, with crews also laying more than 120,000 tons of asphalt. The Trump administration has issued a new directive requiring most temporary visa holders and humanitarian parolees to leave the U.S. and apply for green cards from their home country. Immigration attorneys say the policy could impact hundreds of thousands of people and is likely to face legal challenges. The FDA says specialty beverages sold in 25 states, including New York, are being recalled over possible salmonella contamination. The drinks were distributed to cafes and restaurants, but no illnesses have been reported. Customers are urged to return affected products for a refund. I'm Trey Westerberg with your News Flash.
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16: Here's your 105.7 WDNY forecast. A blend of clouds and sun today with daytime highs approaching 81. Mainly clear skies tonight. Lows dip down to about 52. Sunshine mixed with clouds at times tomorrow. Slight chance of rain showers. Highs level off around 67. Mainly clear skies Friday. Daytime highs approaching 74. 66 Saturday. I'm meteorologist Derek Hite on 105.7 WDNY. Currently, it's 63 degrees. 80s, 90s, and now,
0: WDNY. If your five-year-old was a biter and the teacher suggested that the child attend a special class, fighting and biting, it's called, would you think it was necessary? Because Hazel says, yeah, we have a problem here, and this is the best way to nip it in the bud, according to the school.
2: James says, this is normal behavior for a minute, man. I mean, it's gotten out of hand for a second here, right? But let's not go ahead and put her in a course. Then we're labeling her as some sort of delinquent or whatever. Like, he's not comfortable with that. I kind of understand that.
0: What do you think? 1-800-330-9999. Joanne, whose side are you on?
17: I'm a teacher. The kid needs to go, and it would help her. The other children already have labeled her, and so have their family.
2: Before they get the torches, put it in our program.
0: Yep.
2: Thank you for the call.
0: Thanks,
2: have
0: Joanne.
2: A great day.
0: Whose side are you on? 1-800-330-9999.

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1: If your kid was a biter, would you send them to a special program for their issues? Because Hazel says, we got to do this. Our teacher said that this is important for our daughter, and she's got to go to this fight or bite class, whatever it is.
0: Yeah, James thinks that's just ridiculous. So his daughter's had a couple incidences. He said it's just a passing, you know, phase at this point. Yes, we should discipline her. Yes, we should talk to her. But putting her in a special program for biters is ridiculous, and it's going to label her for years to come.
1: She's five. She's 5 years old. Mm-hmm. What do you think? Would you follow the teacher's lead, or you think this is the most ridiculous thing you've ever heard? 1-800-330-9999. Juliana, whose side are you on?
2: So I'm on the mom's side. I've worked with kids for 5 years, and I've been hurt by kids that need to be taken care of.
0: Have you ever been bitten by a child that was not yours?
2: No, but I've been choked by a kid.
0: Mm-hmm. Well, that's dangerous. That's right. I would get an anti-choking program going, too. Right. Thank you. Good luck today. Please stay safe.
1: Yeah, thank you.
0: Yeah, don't let anybody choke you out.
1: I was choked by a high schooler.
0: Is that right?
1: Yeah.
0: Ann and Raven, who's this?
3: Hello. Hey, this is Terrell.
0: Hey, Terrell.
3: Former teacher.
0: Okay.
3: I'm on the side of placing the children in a special class. I mean, I left teaching because of the children's behavior, you know, out of control, fighting, destroying property, and all of that. And it's necessary to put them in a special class, I believe.
0: What year did you teach? What age kids?
3: Five. It was kindergarten.
0: Oh my
3: and
0: gosh.
3: I left about 2 years ago. Yeah. But
0: they broke you.
1: Those kindergartens.
0: Thank you for the call. Have a great day.
3: I swear. All right.
1: Not easy.
0: Put them in their own class and let them eat each other. It's natural selection.
1: Kyle, whose side are you on?
4: I'm on the teacher side. My sister is a teacher, actually, also, but her son in preschool just got kicked out of school for biting. And I think sending them to a special class is a lot more forgiving than just kicking them out of the class entirely.
1: Right. I agree.
4: It's kind of unacceptable behavior.
5: The verdict is in. Jury foreman, what are the results?
1: Hazel, our audience agreed with you. If you feel like putting your child in a program is going to be beneficial to them and they have success stories, then why not? Why not give it a try if you've exhausted all the other options?
6: Exactly. And I think that this is one of those things that's going to, you know, we're going to look back on it a couple of years from now and be like, oh, that's so, so funny and cute when you were biting people so bad we had to send you to a special program to not bite anymore. Like, I just don't think this is as big of a deal as James is making it out to be. So I think that this is going to end up being what's most beneficial.
0: James, I hope they're not calling your daughter a biter 3 years from now. I really do. But the votes just weren't there for you today.
7: All right. All right. I mean, I hear you. If everyone thinks I'm underreacting, maybe I need to take it seriously. I'll think it over.
1: All right. If you have a problem, too, send an email. couplescore@annonraven.com.
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10: Looking at farm news around the eastern United States, the states of Pennsylvania, Maryland, and Virginia are reporting an interruption in crop planting due to wet weather over the past several days. Portions of the Mid-Atlantic region are in a severe drought, so this wet spell is welcomed by most farmers. New York continues to seek nominations for the Dairy Promotion Order Advisory Board. That board oversees more than $16 million in producer-funded marketing and education investments each year. And some farms in Georgia have seen rain recently, but it's been highly uneven across the Peach State. As of May 25th, there's been light to moderate rain in the northeastern corner and spotty showers in the central counties.
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1: fascinating how divided the internet is over this post we put on our Facebook page at Anna and Raven. A woman was arrested for her side hustle, and I give her props. She knew that she had an audience. She knew that they were going to buy, and she sold. She sold it to them. The question is, were the parents wrong to buy it? You'll get the whole story coming up next.

0: From the Genesee Now newsroom, I'm Ken Haight.
1: Tuesday morning, Allentown units were dispatched to assist a heavily involved structure fire on County Road 38 in Alma. Allentown 1 arrived on scene and assumed engine duties alongside Alma 7. Personnel quickly went to work stretching multiple hand lines from the engine for fire attack operations as crews worked together to bring the incident under control. No injuries were reported due to the fire. The New York State Legislature passed a 15th budget extender, which allows government operations and state payrolls to continue through tomorrow, Thursday, May 28th. Lawmakers are aiming to pass the final remaining budget bills to complete the process by tomorrow. The Dansville Food Pantry is open every Wednesday from 10 a.m. to 2 p.m. It's held at the Dansville Four Square Church at 49 West Avenue. You can use the service up to two times a month. Friday's Mega Millions jackpot will increase to an estimated $331 million, as there were no players matching all six numbers in Tuesday night's drawing.
0: From the Genesee Now newsroom, I'm Ken Haight.
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4: The sun is out. 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
12: Here's your 105.7 WDNY forecast. A blend of clouds and sun today, with daytime highs approaching 81. Mainly clear skies tonight, lows dip down to about 52. Sunshine mixed with clouds at times tomorrow, slight chance of rain showers, highs level off around 67. Mainly clear skies Friday, with daytime highs approaching 74. 66 Saturday. I'm meteorologist Derek Height on 105.7 WDNY. Right now, it's 61 degrees.
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13: I don't have an opinion, which is so odd of me. Because I've seen it from both sides. Yeah. There was this mom. She got arrested because she was selling wine at a kid's soccer game.
14: Her homemade wine.
13: She made homemade
14: in
13: wine.
14: In mason jars.
13: Yes.
14: It's not like she had like a stand-up or whatever.
13: No,
14: and she was like, come hit me up.
13: No. She set up a folding table next to the concession stand.
14: Oh, well.
13: Yep. All right. So she got
14: arrested. If they were sealed jars, it's different.
13: She made hooch and sold it.
14: You know what she should have done? She should have kicked $1 each jar back to the team. Never would have even been a question.
13: Right.
14: Never would have been a problem.
13: What do you think about when parents drink at the kids' games? Because we put it up on our Facebook and Instagram at Anna and Raven, and there's never been such a divide of parents. And some parents are like, what's the big deal? You put it in your tumbler. You have a drink. You don't get belligerent. You don't have to act crazy. Just be normal. And the other ones are like, why can't you just sit through a kid's game and not have an alcoholic drink?
14: You're the reason that the planet is wrong.
13: Well, right, yeah. And I remember, because, you know, I was a soccer mom for a long time with my older daughter. I remember, like, that there was always the parents that had the cooler next to them. Mm-hmm. And then there, I wasn't one of them. But, like, if they offered me a drink and we were at the field for, like, a tournament, we were there for 7 hours, I'd probably have a White Claw.
14: You know what I remember of you talking about when the girl, when Hayden was playing, was that you were driving all the time. That it was long distances. Yes. And that you were there all day.
13: Yes.
14: That's what I remember.
13: I do remember, like, afterwards, that was the fun part where we would all go out to dinner and have a drink. Like, that was different.
14: But how different is it really? If you're going to a location, you still have kids in the car, you still have to be responsible with your drinking.
13: I don't know. What do you think? Is it a big deal if a parent has a drink at a game? 1-800-330-9999.

0: Absolutely not.
1: You think it's right or you think it's wrong?
0: It's wrong. You're with little kids, and then you have to drive them home, and you have to be in a car, and now you're drinking and driving? No, absolutely not.
2: Well, what if there's like a designated driver, though, right, or whatever, right? Like, I mean, no, it's not like you don't drink at a barbecue when you got kids there.
0: No, no, no. Alcohol and little children do not ever belong together in the same sentence, even.
2: Except for when you tell that kid to go run and get your drink from the bar. Then that's just good use of small legs. That's what that is.
1: Eric, what do you think? Is it wrong for parents to have a drink at their kids' games?
3: I don't think it's wrong. I think you can have a drink or two, maybe get like a little buzz, but I think it's wrong to get drunk. You got to be really careful. You got to know your limits, because if you get drunk and you start yelling at the umpire, I mean, that's just going to embarrass you and especially your kid.
1: And it'll embarrass you forever. Like, that'll stay with you forever. You're always like the mom or the dad that drinks too much at the games after
2: and
1: that.
2: And the kids are going to talk about it too. Mm-hmm. That's a problem.
1: It's embarrassing.
2: Yeah. Mommy's giggly again. Mm-hmm. I don't think she should drive. Thanks. How terrible. As parents, we remind our kids about things constantly.
1: But adults need reminding of things too sometimes, especially about wearing a seatbelt.
2: If you don't wear one, you could get a ticket and, of course, put yourself in danger. But also, think about what your kids see.
1: Yeah, you are an example in their lives. And when they get into a car, you want that message ingrained in them to the point where it becomes second nature to put on a seatbelt every time.
2: So remember, click it or ticket. Paid for by NHTSA.
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1: How many times have you been out somewhere and all of a sudden you're being asked for a tip on an iPad and you're like, what? I'm supposed to just, I didn't know. And then it's like 20%, 22%, 28%. You're like, wait a minute.
2: Yeah.
1: Now we just jumped.
2: Creeping up a lot.
1: Yes.
2: Yeah, it's creeping way up there on certain things.
1: Are there new rules to tipping? According to one guy, yes. When I listened to what he had to say, I was like, wait a minute. I agree with this dude 100%. He's not a deranged ding-dong. It's coming up next.

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2: Here is exactly when and how much I tip in 2026. And if you think I'm a deranged ding-dong...
3: Do I think he's a deranged ding-dong?
1: I'm going to need more information before I make up my mind about that.
3: Is that our deranged ding-dong sound effect?
1: Yeah, I've got this.
3: All right, we'll decide.
1: Then I've got money music in the background.
3: All right.
1: Okay, and then I'll give a little cash register in there, too. How's that feel?
3: Okay. So, you know, tipping has gotten out of control. Everywhere you go, you're being asked to tip.
1: Yeah, it's a lot.
3: Listen, money's tight. Everybody's having a hard time. It's a real problem, you know?
1: It's not just the tipping, too, on top of it. It's the there's a cause everywhere I go, every single register.
3: Right. It's like, do you want to round up? It's like, no, I need those 13 cents.
1: I need all of it.
3: So this guy had an idea, and he came up with, like, basically his plan. He's a financial advisor on what he tips and what he doesn't, and I thought it was pretty smart.
2: Okay. Number one, at full-service sit-down restaurants, if the service is genuinely amazing, I tip 30%. If it's bad, I tip 10%. The default 20% regardless is nonsense to me. The entire point of a variable tip is that it's variable.
3: I think I'd go up to like 25%. I don't know if I tip 30% regularly. That's a lot of money.
1: 25% I feel like is, yeah, a good experience, but he's right. I mean, I tip 20% regardless of if it's bad on top of it. Like, and you know what? What message does that send, right? Especially given that all costs are up on top of it.
2: For takeout, I tip 15%, and I'll defend this one to the end. A lot of restaurants shifted to takeout heavy during and post-COVID, and then they never shifted back. Somebody still cooked my food, somebody then packaged it for me, and somebody walked it to the counter, all in under about 15 minutes.
3: I will tell you this. I don't think takeout I mean, they all put the tips out, and they all like tips.
1: Yeah.
3: But, you know, my dad owns pizzerias, so he does a lot of takeout. Mm-hmm. I don't think anybody is expecting at these places to get 15% tip when you pick up your takeout.
1: You know,
3: that's a lot.
1: I had a problem with this for a while. Like, you know, like pandemic and whatnot, like you wanted to do it, right? Mm-hmm. And again, at this point now, like, not for nothing, it's your job. It's the restaurant's job. And if they're not selling the food, packaging the food, sending it out there, what are they doing? I've pulled back on this. I'm not tipping on takeout anymore.
3: Yeah, if it's,
1: and I'll look you right in the face and ask you for extra soy sauce, and you're going to put it in that bag, and guess what? I'm still not tipping.
3: I'm at $5. I do $5. And if it's over 100 takeout, like it's a big takeout order, then I'll do $10.
1: If it's that big, okay, something. If it's me and my wife, no.
2: Number three. Now, for anything I order at a counter, the bakery, the coffee shop that's got some cookies and some drinks in a case, or the place where someone hands me something that's already made. Zero. I didn't receive an additional service. I received a transaction.
3: This is where you see the iPads.
1: That's where I look at the same thing as the takeout. It's a transactional situation. It's not, you know, no.
3: But this is where they get the iPads. When you go to the coffee shop and you get like a scone and a medium chai with oat milk, and all of a sudden they flip that thing right at you, and it's like 22%. And you know, and I am conditioned as a fool to automatically just hit whatever's in the middle, and that's the end of it.
1: A deranged ding dong is what it is.
3: But I
1: think the situation is too, is it's a little bit of public shaming as well when they flip that screen to you and everybody can see, and here you are faced with it. You're like, am I really going to do nothing for this person who's looking at me while I do this? Yes.
2: At a bar, a dollar or two a drink at a normal bar. But percentage tipping on cocktails is where it gets a little silly.
3: Yeah, and everybody does it now, too.
1: My wife tells, this is the same thing, like, when I'll go to sign a check, she's like, don't you dare. She's like, we had four drinks. That's $4. She's like, you want to get crazy? $6. She's like, that's standard stuff.
3: The problem is when it gets grouped in with your regular check, and now you're tipping on the grand amount, and you take out the alcohol. That's where it gets tricky, because you just want to tip on the full amount, but if you had four drinks, that's probably like $1,000, right?
1: You're deranged ding-dong.
3: Deranged ding-dong.
1: That's what I have.
3: Yep.
4: WDNY.
1: As parents, we remind our kids about things constantly.
3: But adults need reminding of things too sometimes, especially about wearing a seatbelt.
1: If you don't wear one, you can get a ticket and, of course, put yourself in danger. But also, think about what your kids see.
3: Yeah, you are an example in their lives. And when they get into a car, you want that message ingrained in them to the point where it becomes second nature to put on a seatbelt every time.
1: So remember, click it or ticket. Paid for by NHTSA.
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5: With SRN News, I'm Rich Thomason in Washington. Republican candidates with President Trump's endorsement continue racking up primary wins. In the U.S. Senate primary in Texas, Trump endorsed Ken Paxton, soundly defeating veteran Senator John Cornyn.
6: When everyone in Washington told him to abandon me and abandon the people of Texas, he didn't listen. Instead, he gave his complete and total endorsement. President Trump is the leader of our party, and his endorsement in this is the most powerful force in politics.
5: Senator Cornyn says he'll back Paxton, who will face Democrat James Tallarico in November. Following his latest physical, the president says everything checked out perfectly. 6-month medical and dental checkup. On Wall Street, the Dow futures 226 points higher. NASDAQ futures up 122. S&P futures ahead 21 points. This is SRN News.
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10: AP Sports, I'm Gethin Coolbaugh. The Knicks routed the Cavaliers 130-93 to complete a 4-game sweep of the Eastern Conference Finals and advance to the NBA Finals for the first time since 1999. Karl Anthony Towns had 19 points and 14 rebounds.
11: It feels good. I mean, we're excited, we're happy we won, but we're also not satisfied.
10: Stanley Cup playoffs, Andrei Svechnikov scored 14:06 into OT, and the Hurricanes took a 2-1 East final lead with a 3-2 win over the Canadiens. MLB Astros right-hander Tatsuya Imai and two relievers combined to throw the majors' first no-hitter since 2024 in a 9-0 win over the Rangers. At the French Open, American Ben Shelton, Iga Swiatek, and Elena Rybakina breezed through their first-round matches. And Inter Miami says Lionel Messi has an overload associated with fatigue in his left hamstring ahead of the World Cup. Gethin Coolbaugh, AP Sports.
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14: Here's your 105.7 WDNY forecast. A blend of clouds and sun today, with daytime highs approaching 81. Mainly clear skies tonight, lows dip down to about 52. Sunshine mixed with clouds at times tomorrow, slight chance of rain showers, highs level off around 67. Mainly clear skies Friday. Daytime highs approaching 74. 66 Saturday. I'm meteorologist Derek Height on 105.7 WDNY. Right now, it's 61 degrees.
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3: What do you think my womb smells like?
1: Don't say that out loud again to me.
3: Why?
1: No, that's disgusting.
3: Sprite? But like Sprite? Like what? Like a sweet soda? That isn't... I'm not really sure.
1: I'm not comfortable with this.
3: Yeah. There's just some smells that stay with you your entire life. Like once you smell them, you identify that smell with that place and that time. And what if that all started the moment you were conceived? It's actually true. It's coming up next.

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1: What do you think your womb smells like if you're a woman?
2: Can you stop saying that?
1: Well, no. They found that toddlers can remember things that they smelled in their mother's wombs when they were still inside. And I think, well, that's crazy, but yeah. There's certain smells that trigger you. Like, you smell something and it brings you back to someone, some place, some time.
0: That's absolutely correct. I just don't know if it would take me all the way back there. But, you know, hey.
1: I've determined that my womb smells like green olives and sherbet ice cream because that's what I ate when I was pregnant with both of them.
0: I'm so uncomfortable with all of this.
1: 1-800-330-9999. Wade, what's a specific smell? Maybe a good smell, maybe a bad smell, but it definitely reminds you of something.
3: I can smell it. I can taste it. It just reminds me of freshman year. Anytime I smell gin, it can be in its pure form. It could be mixed in something. It can be half a mile down the road. If it's in my vicinity, taken back to 2005, resurrected after 3 days of being bedridden from that gin. Mm.
1: There's always one liquor. I can't even say it without gagging. Mm. Hold on, let me say it.
0: Say it. Say it. You can say it.
1: Black House.
0: House, the horse, Black House, H-A-U-S. Yeah, that makes it worse. When you say it like that, you got to put some sauce on a Black House.
1: Smell, have you ever smelled or tasted Black House? Oh my, I'm drooling in disgust.
0: I have like two or three of those liquors. I had a run with gin myself, but you know what? It wasn't the gin, it was the citrus I put with it, man. That would kill me.
1: Oh my God.
0: And then Southern Comfort.
1: Oh, Southern Comfort.
0: Oh, I thought that was a good idea one night. I was like, this is the best tasting liquor I've ever had.
1: I'm like,
0: I could drink a fifth of this.
1: Heaving that. No, everybody's made that Southern Comfort problem mistake in the past.
0: And then a decade went by and I was like, oh, why did I ever hate this? This is so delicious. Same result.
1: Right.
0: Same result.
1: Oh, Amanda, what's that smell, good or bad, that just triggers something for you?
4: Good.
1: What is it?
4: Paint. Fresh paint reminds me of my dad. He was a painter.
0: Oh, yeah.
1: See, it brings you back. Do you think your mom drank any paint while she was pregnant with you in the womb?
0: Who would even ask that?
1: That's what ridiculous kind of
4: nonsense. Maybe. My mom went to Woodstock with my sister. So.
1: Well, that makes sense.
0: No, it was stay away from the brown acid. It wasn't nothing about paint.
1: Yeah.
0: Thank you, but that's nice.
1: Frida, how about you? What's like a strong smell that reminds you of something?
5: For me, it's the mix of like toothpaste and mouthwash at the dentist's office. It reminds me of when I got braces and I was like 14 and I would spend like a full hour sitting there with like my mouth agape and just like so much pain. It brings back this horrible memory.
1: The smell of the dentist. That is a specific smell.
0: I don't know why, but these are just triggering things for me.
1: Yes.
0: It's wild. We used to do this dental clinic. My wife used to run this dental clinic. And so they would set up piping. It was like hundreds of dental chairs, Anna. They would do it for the weekend and people would come and get the dental work done for free. It was like outreach. Mm. So there was hundreds of dentists and they would bring in everything, piping and all that. And you know what they used to call the water after people would have to spit?
1: What?
0: Honey water.
1: Ew.
0: Yes.
1: Oh, my God.
0: Oh, yeah, because of the blood and the guts and everything. Oh, honey water.
1: Oh, I wonder what that smells like.
0: Not good.
1: No. I can't imagine.
0: Not good.
1: Yeah.
0: What if the cap comes off the tank?
1: No.
0: At the end of all those pipes?
1: What if somebody thinks it's a Poland Spring bottle?
0: Oh! Oh, you go to pick it up and it splashes on you? Oh! These clothes are ruined. I'm Raven.
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7: With SRN News, I'm Rich Thomason in Washington. Republican candidates with President Trump's seal of approval continue racking up primary wins in the U.S. Senate primary in Texas. Trump endorsed Ken Paxton, soundly defeating veteran Senator John Cornyn. Following his latest physical, the president says everything checked out perfectly. It was a six-month medical and dental checkup. One person is dead, several injured, nine others missing. A chemical tank imploded at a paper mill in Longview, Washington, the tank holding a volatile mix of chemicals. All evacuation orders now lifted for the final 16,000 residents who live close to a damaged chemical tank in Garden Grove in Southern California. And a spring heat wave is scorching parts of Western Europe, breaking temperature records that have stood for decades. The Dow futures 239 points higher. NASDAQ futures up 162. More details, srnnews.com.
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9: Tuesday morning, Allentown units were dispatched to assist a heavily involved structure fire on County Road 38 in Alma. Allentown 1 arrived on scene and assumed engine duties alongside Alma 7. Personnel quickly went to work stretching multiple hand lines from the engine for fire attack operations as crews worked together to bring the incident under control. No injuries were reported due to the fire. The New York State Legislature passed a 15th budget extender, which allows government operations and state payrolls to continue through tomorrow, Thursday, May 28th. Lawmakers are aiming to pass the final remaining budget bills to complete the process by tomorrow. The Dansville Food Pantry is open every Wednesday from 10 a.m. to 2 p.m. It's held at the Dansville Four Square Church at 49 West Avenue. You can use the service up to two times a month. Friday's Mega Millions jackpot will increase to an estimated $331 million, as there were no players matching all six numbers in Tuesday night's drawing.
8: From the Genesee Now newsroom, I'm Ken Haight.
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13: A blend of clouds and sun today with daytime highs approaching 81. Mainly clear skies tonight, lows dip down to about 52. Sunshine mixed with clouds at times tomorrow, slight chance of rain showers, highs level off around 67. Mainly clear skies Friday, with daytime highs approaching 74. 66 Saturday. I'm meteorologist Derek Height on 105.7 WDNY. Right now, it's 61 degrees.
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1: You know how they say, like, don't worry about the things you have no control over?
0: Yeah, I mean, only worry about the controllables. That's all you can do.
1: Right. That's not a real thing. Everybody worries about things they have no control over all the time. And what this one school in Tennessee is going through right now is probably one of the things I fear, and I still have a year before it has to happen. It's coming up next.

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1: There's all kinds of games you can play. You can play Can't Beat Raven every day right here. 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
2: A lot of fun.
1: But I'm going to go out on a limb and I'm going to say the game that's coming up next, not one other radio show in the country is going to be playing today.
2: Oh, I love to be first.
1: Hey, it's coming up. 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
1: Good chance no other radio show in the country is playing this game today.
2: I'm not sure that that means that it's a good programming choice.
1: Right, no, it might not be good.
2: We're going to do it.
1: Yeah, so, okay, if you missed it yesterday, right around this time, we were talking about what we did over the weekend, and producer Sophia was very busy because she went to a trivia night.
2: What was the trivia on? All things?
3: All things. Yeah. They had a terrible category. The fourth one was on whales.
1: Oh, okay. Okay.
3: Yep, terrible.
1: I want to know the kind of whale questions that were asked.
2: Right, I want to repeat.
3: Awful.
1: Yeah. We should do a segment called Whale Questions. We should do a segment called Whale Questions. Uh-huh. And here we go. We're going to do a quiz game right now called Whale Questions.
2: I love it.
1: Yes. All right. Sophia, you are going to buzz in with your bell. Can you give it a ring? There we go. And Raven, you are going to ring in with your dog toy. I have gathered 7 questions about whales. Whoever gets the most right wins.
3: Okay.
1: Sophia, if you win, I don't know what you win.
2: Right. You didn't get that far.
1: I didn't get that far.
2: Yeah, you just.
3: I'm not going to win.
2: You said whale trivia, and you were like, you started giggling, and then that was it, basically.
1: Then I went to a deep hole about whales.
2: Right. Okay.
1: All right. Are you ready for question number one?
2: Let's go.
1: Okay. Raven has to pay you $7 million. Okay. Ready?
2: Good luck collecting that.
1: Number one. What is the name of the whale in Free Willy? Are you guys serious? Are you serious? Raven, what's the name of the whale in Free Willy?
2: Michael Jackson.
3: I've never seen it.
1: His name is Willy.
2: Oh.
1: His name is Free Willy.
2: Right. You know what?
1: This isn't going well.
2: All right. We should have been ready for that one. We were not ready.
1: Oh, my.
2: This time we've got it. We're going to be ready.
1: Here we go. Number two.
2: Uh-huh.
1: What is the largest animal on Earth?
2: Oh, I know this one. Wait.
1: Sophia was ringing.
3: Blue whale.
1: Yes.
2: Oh, come on.
1: I hope you have $7 million put aside.
2: All right. Good job.
1: Number three. Which whale is famous for its long spiral tusks? Raven.
2: Ah, that would be the narwhal. Narwhal.
4: Hi, buddy. Hope you find your dad.
5: Thanks, Mr. Narwhal.
2: Thank you.
1: It's narwhal.
2: Yeah, well, whatever it is.
1: He said north whale.
2: Would you like to hear from that whale? I actually have a narwhal sound here. It's this guy right here. Look at that.
1: I'm embarrassed to admit that I didn't know that was a real animal.
3: I didn't know it was a whale.
1: I thought it was like a made-up thing. Okay. All right, anyway.
2: It's a sword-fighting whale, obviously. Yeah. I mean, you guys.
1: It's a unicorn whale.
2: Where you've been hanging out.
1: True or false? Whales are fish.
2: Whales.
1: Yes, Sophia.
3: You got to bring in.
2: So mad.
1: It is.
2: You took the extra 3 seconds to think that out.
1: I mean, it's true or false. It's 50-50. That is correct.
2: All right,
1: whales are mammals.
2: Yes.
1: Sophia takes the lead. All right, next one. What is a baby whale called? Yes, Raven.
2: It's called a calf.
1: That is correct.
2: Yeah.
1: Oh, my gosh.
2: High score. How many whale questions you got over there?
1: Okay. All right. I got 2 left.
2: All right. Here we go.
1: Okay, ready? What is the black and white whale, also known as a killer whale, called? Yes, Raven.
2: Orca.
1: Yes.
2: You're mine, Sophia. Right. This money shall be mine.
1: All right, Sophia, you need to get this last one to tie Raven. Okay. Otherwise, Raven wins the whale.
2: I'm the king of whales.
1: Questions.
2: King of whales.
1: All right.
2: Is what I'll be.
1: In the novel, Moby Dick is a white sperm whale. Mm-hmm. Who wrote Moby Dick? Raven.
2: Stephen King.
1: No. Sophia, this is your chance to tie the game and be the ultimate whale warrior.
2: She doesn't know it.
3: I have no clue who wrote Moby Dick.
2: I am the king of the whales! Yes!
1: It is Herman Melville. Congratulations, Raven. You are the king of the whales.
2: Thank you so much.
1: Yeah.
2: This has been really gratifying.
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2: As parents, we remind our kids about things constantly.
1: But adults need reminding of things too sometimes, especially about wearing a seatbelt.
2: If you don't wear one, you could get a ticket and, of course, put yourself in danger. 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
1: Yeah, you are an example in their lives. 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
2: So remember, click it or ticket. 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
0: With SRN News, I'm Rich Thomason in Washington. The Republican primary voters of Texas have spoken, and they like Ken Paxton. The candidate, endorsed by President Trump, has trounced longtime U.S. Senator John Cornyn in the GOP primary runoff. A victorious Paxton tells supporters that the president's endorsement is the most powerful force in politics. All evacuation orders have now been lifted for the final 16,000 residents living near a damaged chemical tank in the Orange County community of Garden Grove in Southern California. One person dead, several injured, nine missing after a chemical tank imploded at a paper mill on the Columbia River in Longview, Washington. The tank holds a volatile mix of dangerous chemicals. Nothing new in the Iran standoff. Strait of Hormuz still closed. Wall Street, Dow futures 222 points higher. NASDAQ futures up 150. This is SRN News.
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6: 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At 2, a pet parade will take place at Village Park at the end of Bennett Street in Canasarega. 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
9: Here's a look at the High School Sports Report brought to you by Dansville Chevrolet at 139 Franklin Street. I'm Frank Williams reporting for WDNY and WDXT Sports. Well, in the track and field realm, Dansville coach Lynn Allwell reported Dansville boys and track girls track teams traveled to Caledonia Mumford yesterday to compete in the non-sectional invite. The following athletes concluded their season with their first place finishes: Harper Clark in the high jump, Josh Forster in the high jump in the 3200. Neshkiel Torres Ramirez in the long jump, Adam Cady in the triple jump, Nate Hall in the 1600, and Braden Ali in the 400 meters. Best wishes to all of the local competitors in the Section 5 championships this Friday at Haverling High School. Action yesterday in softball in the game you heard on 105.7 WDNY. Wayland Cohocton advanced to the finals with a 13-1 win over North Rose Walcott. Molly Robbins recorded the win on the slab with a five-inning three-hitter. She gave up one run while striking out nine and walking just one. Robbins went 2-for-2 at the plate with a pair of doubles, driving in two runs. Courtesy runner Heidi Halley scored two runs in her behalf as well. Wayland Cohocton mounted a 15-hit attack in the victory. Ava Sankley had a double and a single to drive in two and score a pair. Shayla Pragel and Natalie Williamson each had a double and a single, knocking in a run and scored once. Emily Moran had a triple and a single and drove in two of those tallies. Sasha Abramowski had a double and singled to drive in a run and scored twice. Haven Parker had two hits, scored two runs. Riley Burke drove in a run. Jillian Eddy had a double, two RBIs, and scored a pair of runs in the lopsided affair. Carly Pankratz also scored a run for the Golden Eagles. North Rose Walcott had only three hits in the game, as Kate Caden Dirksen doubled and scored a run. Matty Evans singled home the lone run, and Kylie Simons had the other hit for the Cougars, who finished their season at 11-6. Wayland Cohocton battles Waterloo in the B1 finals at Gage Chilai on Friday at 5 p.m. The Tigers edged Haverling 3-2 in the other B1 semifinal game in action yesterday. Other softball finals from yesterday: Avon upset top-seeded Minders 5-1. Wellsville defeated Leroy 8-1. Other action yesterday found Fillmore shutting out North Star Christian 3-0. Oakfield, Alabama buried Keshequa 12-0. Avoca Prattsburg got by Elba 9-5. And Lindenville over Andover Whitesville 12-0. Baseball action yesterday: in the best of three in game one, McQuaid defeated Fairport by a final score of 2-1. Elsewhere, Schrader shut out Thomas 2-0. Hilton over Penfield 4-1. It was Irondequoit outslugging Mendon 12-10. Canandaigua defeated Brighton 11-1. Other baseball finals saw Gananda edge Pembroke 1-0. Notre Dame Batavia over Pavilion York 9-2. Kendall shut out Perry 7-0. And Genesee Valley Belfast defeated Caledonia Mumford 14-4. Don't forget, this afternoon we will have live coverage of B1 semifinal baseball action live from the Nest as Wayland Cohocton hosts Aquinas. Game time at 5 p.m. Hope you'll be with us then. 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I'm Frank Williams, reporting for WDNY and WDXT Sports.
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13: Here's your 105.7 WDNY forecast. A blend of clouds and sun today, with daytime highs approaching 81. Mainly clear skies tonight, lows dip down to about 52. Sunshine mixed with clouds at times tomorrow, slight chance of rain showers, highs level off around 67. Mainly clear skies Friday, with daytime highs approaching 74. 66 Saturday. I'm meteorologist Derek Height on 105.7 WDNY. Right now, 60.
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8: If you didn't love the new person that your daughter was dating, would you take it upon yourself to invite her ex to her graduation party? That's what Sally and Brian are up to. So they're having a graduation party for their daughter who's graduating college and coming home. And they still have a good relationship with her ex-boyfriend from high school. Don't like the new guy. And Brian goes, it's our party. It's a big party for everybody in the backyard. I'm going to invite their ex. They have a good relationship. Maybe she'll see him and it'll stir something up. And Sally doesn't think that's a good idea.
7: Yeah, Sally doesn't have a relationship with his ex-boyfriend. Dad plays cards with the ex-boyfriend's dad. All right, they got a weekly poker game. And he says, I see the kid around town. I always thought he was a better match. You know, here's the thing. You can talk to somebody about your opinion, Anna. And I feel like there's a rule on this. For myself personally, you can bring it up one time. If they're not receptive, you can possibly bring it up a second time. After that, you got to let people live their lives. Now, right? Your daughter just graduated college.
8: Oh, Raven, you don't think that Brian should invite his daughter's ex to the party and not
7: unless,
8: tell her?
7: Not unless he wants it to be like a reality, you know, TV show.
8: 1-800-330-9999. Sometimes your parents know best for you. What's best for you, though, right? Andrea, whose side are you on?
9: Oh, I'm on the wife's side. Dad cannot interject like that. That's totally overstepping. Had that done to me in my early 20s, and I have not forgiven my dad for that. I am now 57 years old.
7: Mm-hmm. When people try and make arrangements for you or their plans or force it down your throat, this is America, right? I mean, like, this isn't, you know, 100 years ago or some third world country. We didn't trade 3 goats and, like, this is a done deal, you know? So it's
9: right. I mean, really, unless it's a cultural thing where it's accepted, but it's just overstepping a boundary there.
7: Yeah.
9: She's old enough to make her own decisions, and that's just butt out.
7: Right. Where's the trust?
8: Whose side are you on? 1-800-330-9999. It's a couple's court.
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12: With SRN News, I'm Rich Thomason in Washington. Republican primary voters in Texas voted for Ken Paxton, the candidate endorsed by President Trump, beating longtime U.S. Senator John Cornyn in the GOP primary runoff in Texas. The U.S. military remains vigilant in the Eastern Pacific and the Caribbean. The war on drug runners blowing up another suspected drug running boat in the Eastern Pacific. All evacuation orders lifted for the final 16,000 residents who live near a damaged chemical tank in the Orange County community of Garden Grove in Southern California. One person is dead, several injured, 9 others missing after a chemical tank imploded at a paper mill on the Columbia River in Longview, Washington. On Wall Street this morning, stock futures are higher. The Dow futures up 165 points. This is SRN News.
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14: From the Genesee Now newsroom, I'm Ken Haight.
15: Tuesday morning, Allentown units were dispatched to assist a heavily involved structure fire on County Road 38 in Alma. Allentown 1 arrived on scene and assumed engine duties alongside Alma 7. Personnel quickly went to work stretching multiple hand lines from the engine for fire attack operations as crews worked together to bring the incident under control. No injuries were reported due to the fire. The New York State Legislature passed a 15th budget extender, which allows government operations and state payrolls to continue through tomorrow, Thursday, May 28th. Lawmakers are aiming to pass the final remaining budget bills to complete the process by tomorrow. The Dansville Food Pantry is open every Wednesday from 10 a.m. to 2 p.m. It's held at the Dansville Four Square Church at 49 West Avenue. You can use the service up to two times a month. Friday's Mega Millions jackpot will increase to an estimated $331 million, as there were no players matching all six numbers in Tuesday night's drawing.
14: From the Genesee Now newsroom, I'm Ken Haight.
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22: Here's your 105.7 WDNY forecast. A blend of clouds and sun today with daytime highs approaching 81. Mainly clear skies tonight. Lows dip down to about 52. Sunshine mixed with clouds at times tomorrow. Slight chance of rain showers. Highs level off around 67. Mainly clear skies Friday with daytime highs approaching 74. 66 Saturday. I'm meteorologist Derek Height on 105.7 WDNY. Currently 63.
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8: If you missed it yesterday during the couples court, there was a lot of conversation about how do you handle when your child is a biter. they wanted to sign the child up for a biting class, which ultimately the audience decided was a good idea.
7: It's a common problem, right? At one point or another, the child decides all of a sudden they're going to start biting things.
8: It's the weirdest thing.
7: Yeah.
8: And as a parent, I lived through it. It was terrible because you're so embarrassed and you don't even understand. Like, how did they learn to do this, right?
7: Yours went on for a little while, too.
8: Oh, but I have the solution right here. If you have a tip on how to get your kids to stop biting, what is it? 1-800-330-9999.

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1: What do you do if your kid's a biter? Yesterday during the couples court, there was a disagreement because the teachers wanted to send the five-year-old to a special program for biters. Mm-hmm. And the dad thought it was ridiculous. Mom said we should do it. And ultimately, the audience decided, yeah, like send that kid to the biting class.
0: I was surprised, actually, that so many people came out super strong on it, saying it, because I share the dad's trepidation that, you know, once a biter, always a biter. You can be viewed that way.
1: Mm-hmm. Well, my daughter was a biter, my little one. And the best tip I ever got was from another parent on the air. And she told me to buy this book called We Don't Eat Our Classmates by Ryan Higgins. And I'm holding it in my hand. We read it every day, like five times. And it made a difference and it made her stop biting.
0: I read it today and I feel less hungry.
1: Yeah.
0: I don't know if there's a correlation there, but I do.
1: But what's your tip? You've gone through it. You had a biter. What did you do? 1-800-330-9999. Merlene.
2: Oh, when my son was much, much younger, he's a grown man now, he was a biter. He would bite everybody and everything.
1: Yeah.
2: One day, I just took his hand and I bit him back. And he just looked at me in astonishment, looked at his hand and started crying.
0: Yeah.
2: Never bite another soul.
0: Is that right? How old was he? 32?
2: He was about 5'6".
0: Yeah.
1: How hard did you bite, Merlene?
0: Right, right. How hard?
2: I just bit his hand. And I bit him where there was a mark in his hand.
1: Mark.
2: I
1: mean,
0: she bit him pretty good.
1: Yeah.
2: A little mark.
0: Kids always think they're immune. They think the rules are going to protect them. Mm-hmm. Did you saw back and forth with your teeth?
1: No. She's one clean bite.
2: No, I did not do that.
0: Okay.
2: No.
0: All right.
2: No,
0: you didn't eat him. Yeah. So then you just bit him.
1: She didn't chew him.
0: Yeah.
1: She just bit him.
0: All right. Good to know.
1: Good. Thanks, Merlene. That's what we needed.
0: Have a great day. Julia, tell us, do you have a solution for parents that are dealing with kids that are biting?
3: Yes, I do. When my little one was biting, he bit me, and I bit him back. Not mm-hmm. hard, but I bit him back.
0: Yeah.
3: And he just, you know, screamed his head off and everything, and I said, well, this is how it feels, you know, it hurts. He never bit again.
0: Where did you bite him?
1: Yeah, that's what we have to figure out.
3: Just on his arm.
0: Oh, you bit him on his arm. Okay. Did he tell people as the day went on? It'd be like, mommy bit
1: bites me. Mommy bites me.
3: Yeah, so my husband came running, you know, because he was screaming. Mm-hmm. And he said, what happened? And I said, well, he bit me, so I bit him back.
0: And then you bit your husband.
3: No, my son. Yeah.
0: No, but you didn't bite your husband after? I would have been like, you got something to say? And then I would have bit him.
1: Right. We should bite everybody now. Yeah. That's what we do.
3: My husband wasn't happy, but he never bit anyone after that.
0: Right. Your husband either. Good job. You solved the whole problem for the whole house.
1: Yeah. That's how we settle things now.
0: And Raven, who's this?
4: It's Marielle.
0: All right, Marielle. Marielle, tell us. You had a biter. How did you solve it? What did you do?
4: No, I was the biter in nursery school. Mm-hmm. And my mother would come and pick me up. And the teachers would say, she did it again. Mm-hmm. She did it again. And my mother's like, no, not my daughter, not my daughter. Well, no, I did it. Mm-hmm. So my mother said, well, I'll fix that instantly. And I was like, uh-oh. One day I went home and I don't know, maybe I was being misbehaving. And she came right up to me. She grabbed my right arm. And she bit me as hard as she possibly could without breaking the skin.
0: Yeah.
4: And I screamed bloody murder. And she said, how does that feel? Oh, I don't like that. I don't like that. Nowadays, you might be considered a child abuser for doing that. But I never bit anybody the rest of my life.
1: Yeah, I think everybody has agreed today. There's only one other way. You can either get this lovely book that I have or you can bite your kids. That's it.
4: Yep.
1: Those are our options.
4: There you go. Yeah. Go for it.
0: Thanks for the call.
4: You have a great day, you
1: Thank
4: guys.
1: You.
0: Bye-bye. Bye.
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10: With SRN News, I'm Rich Thomason in Washington. The most powerful force in politics, that's how Ken Paxton describes President Trump's endorsement. It helped propel Paxton to victory over veteran U.S. Senator John Cornyn in the GOP primary runoff in Texas. Cornyn says he will back Paxton in the general election, Paxton facing Democrat James Tallarico in November. Search continues for 9 people missing after a chemical tank ruptured at a paper mill and pulp plant in Longview, Washington. One person was killed, more than a half dozen others injured. All of the evacuees, tens of thousands of them, now back home in Garden Grove in Southern California. They were chased from their homes when a chemical tank ruptured at a plant in that community. On Wall Street this morning, stock futures are higher. The Dow futures are up 83 points. NASDAQ futures better by 202 points. This is SRN News.
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13: With the Wall Street Business Report, I'm Bill Alexander. Drivers for ride-hailing apps such as Uber and Lyft in Massachusetts became the first in the nation Tuesday to certify a union, marking a milestone in the growing effort to organize gig economy workers amid ongoing concerns over pay, expenses, and working conditions. BP has ousted its chairman over what it called serious concerns related to important governance standards, oversight, and conduct, with Albert Manifold having been appointed to the position late last year. The U.S. Supreme Court refused to intervene in a discrimination lawsuit led by former Miami Dolphins head coach Brian Flores, allowing the case to proceed toward trial. The justices rebuffed an appeal from the league, which wanted the case handled through its arbitration process rather than open court in New York. American Airlines plans to outfit more than 500 of its narrow-body aircraft with Starlink and the SpaceX unit that has made inroads with major carriers for in-flight Wi-Fi. For the Wall Street Business Report, I'm Bill Alexander in Washington.
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16: Here's your 105.7 WDNY forecast. Sunshine mixed with clouds at times today, with daytime highs approaching 81. Lows dip down to about 52. Tonight, mainly clear skies. Slight chance of rain showers tomorrow. High temperatures reach up to 67. A blend of clouds and sun. Lots of sunshine Friday. With daytime highs approaching 74. 66 Saturday. I'm meteorologist Derek Height on 105.7 WDNY. Right now, 66.
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0: Yeah, let's do that. $1,300, man.
1: Nonsense happening in the studio today. You know what, though? 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
2: $1,300 is a jackpot today for Can't Beat Raven. Hillary, you ready to play?
3: I'm ready.
2: All right. We've got the giggles today here in the studio, which is a good thing for you because hopefully that'll knock Raven off his game. You feeling confident? Know your stuff?
3: I'm feeling good, yeah.
2: All right, awesome. Can you please ask Raven to leave the room?
3: Raven, please leave the room.
0: You got it. $1,300. Here we go.
2: All right. Let's wait for him to walk on out of here. When that door closes, he won't be able to hear us. We're in a soundproof studio. I'm going to ask you 5 pop culture questions. Hillary, if you're not sure, answer quickly. You have 3 seconds. First thing that comes into your head, okay?
3: Okay.
2: He comes back in. He gets the same questions. Whoever gets the most right wins. You ready to play?
3: I'm ready.
2: Let's do it. Number one, Hooters is rebranding as a family-friendly restaurant. What bird serves as the Hooters logo mascot?
3: An owl.
2: Number two, Abby Romeo gave an update on her breakup from longtime boyfriend David Isaacman, and they're still friends. They are a reality TV couple from what show?
3: Love Island.
2: Number three, a study said that movies are more likely to have a talking animal and a man named Chris in it over a woman that's over 60 years old. Netflix's new film, Remarkably Bright Creatures, does star a famous woman over 60. Who is that?
3: Sally Field.
2: Number four, Margot Robbie has extremely hairy armpits in Wuthering Heights, but they were never seen because the scene got cut. The director wanted Margot's pits to be historically accurate. Who wrote Wuthering Heights?
3: Jane,
2: That's time. That's okay.
3: Jane Austen.
2: Number five, what famous DJ went viral this past week for DJing his son's kindergarten graduation and saying it was the most important set of his life?
3: Diplo.
2: All right. You did great. Let me bring Raven back in.
0: Ew.
2: 3 out of 5 for Hillary, but she got the hard ones, so we'll see.
0: Not great, not terrible. Let's see how I do. Here we go.
2: Number one, Hooters is rebranding as a family-friendly restaurant.
0: Yeah.
2: What bird serves as the Hooters logo mascot?
0: It's an owl.
2: Number two, Abby Romeo gave an update on her breakup from longtime boyfriend David Isaacman, and they're still friends. They are a reality TV couple from what show?
0: Oh, gosh. I mean, I don't watch any of these shows, so I feel like there's two of them that are really big, and that's Love Island and what's the Summer House thing, and I know nothing about Summer House, so I'm going to say Love Island.
2: No, Love on the Spectrum.
0: Love on the... Dang it! Well, I hope it all works out.
2: Number three, a study said that movies are more likely to have talking animals and a man named Chris in it over a woman that's 60 years old.
0: Wow.
2: Isn't that terrible?
0: That is terrible.
2: Yeah. Netflix's new film, Remarkably Bright Creatures, does star a famous woman over 60. Who is that?
0: Sally Field.
2: Sally Field. She's 79 years old.
0: And she's still amazing.
4: I loved that movie. With octopus. Ever since my octopus teacher, I want an octopus.
0: Why would you bring it up? No, you can't have an octopus. They deserve to be free. You know that. You saw Octopus Teacher. How could you say that?
2: Now
0: I'm going to cry. Thanks.
2: Margot Robbie has extremely hairy armpits in Wuthering Heights, but you were never able to see it because the scene got cut.
0: Was it an octopus?
2: The director wanted Margot's pits to be historically accurate.
0: Well, you know, she'll do anything for the film.
2: Who wrote Wuthering Heights?
0: Jane Austen.
2: No, Emily Bronte.
0: No?
2: No.
0: No?
2: You need this last one to tie Hillary, otherwise she wins.
0: Are you sure it wasn't?
2: I'm positive.
0: Go.
2: Number five, what famous DJ went viral this past week for DJing his son's kindergarten graduation and saying it was the most important set of his life?
0: Was that Diplo?
2: It was Diplo.
0: Oh,
2: that was so disappointing. I thought you had a shot, Hillary.
0: Who the heck wrote that book?
3: Me too.
2: Emily Bronte.
0: I don't know who that is.
2: All right, Hillary, you guys tied at 3. It's going to get you an Anna on Raven t-shirt.
3: It's Hillary, and I can't beat Raven.
0: Better luck next time. Enjoy that shirt, girl. $1,400 tomorrow, Anna.
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If you believe all the rumors, there's one reason why people are not going to Taylor Swift and Travis Kelce's wedding. Is it true? I don't know. But here's what I do know. It's messed up if you do this to your wedding guests. It's coming up next.

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1: When you're creating an invite list to a wedding, do you have to give people the option of a plus one? Karen Thomas is the nation's foremost authority when it comes to etiquette. 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Karen, there is a lot of talk that people are upset. Taylor Swift and Travis Kelce are not inviting people with a plus one, and they're refusing to go because they say, I'm not going to know anybody there. And how come some people get plus ones and some others don't?
2: This is something that I'm dealing with right now with my son's wedding too, Anna. Although it's not as highbrow, I understand it's about control because some guests, you don't know who they might bring.
3: And here's the thing, too, we have to remember. The wedding invites are up to the bride and the groom. It's not about the guests. So if you are upset that you can't bring a plus one, it's not about you. Some couples may not be able to afford it and invite a plus one. In the case with Travis and Taylor Swift, they don't want specific people or unknown people there that may have to be vetted. So again, the bride and groom are well within their rights in any situation to not allow plus ones. And I don't know why people feel entitled that, well, I should be able to bring, you know, so-and-so. That is absolutely not the case with etiquette standards.
2: What I love about you, Karen, is you tell it like it is. It's black and white when it comes to the etiquette rules on this. Every time it seems like there's a wedding involved, everybody else has got to bring their drama to the bride and groom. How come I can't bring my kids? How come I can't bring this person that I want to? How come I can't this? How come I can't that? And the amount of people that actually take the time to voice that to the bride and groom after they've gotten their invitation or voice it to other family members, it's astronomical, and it's every wedding.
3: We have to remember to be gracious. If you were thought well enough to be invited to this life-changing event, be happy that you were invited. It is not under your purview to ask why I can't bring my boyfriend of 1 week or why can't I bring the kids. It is not your right to do so.
1: Okay, so this anonymous person, if it's even real or not, says it's not fair that Selena Gomez can bring Benny Blanco and I can't bring my husband. So in this situation, I'm like, your boyfriend of 1 week and your kids is a different conversation than your spouse. If a person is married, don't they automatically get a plus one or no?
3: No, absolutely not. And, you know, again, it goes back to what the bride and groom's wishes are. It has nothing to do with you sitting back and saying, that's not fair. Life isn't fair.
2: Thank you.
3: Life is not fair. And this is the way it is. This is etiquette. You don't question somebody who's paying all of this money to put on an event. They are in charge. They decide who comes and who doesn't.
1: I have to say, I agree, because if you don't invite my husband, I'm not going.
2: Well, make your own decision based on that situation there. But deserves got nothing to do with it. Me, you, and Clint Eastwood, Karen Thomas. It doesn't matter what you think. It's not up to you. It's up to them. Benny Blanco's never said a word publicly about anybody.
3: Right.
2: That man has a podcast.
1: He's lovely.
2: That's what I'm saying. Yeah. It's like he's the perfect guy to be married to if you're a star, because he does not speak on it, right? He doesn't kiss and tell. And these other people, they know this is going to be the media event of the century. They're just waiting to blow it up.
3: That's it.
1: Karen Thomas breaking it down for us. You can find her online at ktetiquette.com. Thanks, Karen.
3: Thank you.
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5: The best RN News. I'm Rich Thomason in Washington. The most powerful force in politics is how Ken Paxton describes President Trump's endorsement. It helped propel Paxton to victory over veteran U.S. Senator John Cornyn in the GOP primary runoff in Texas. Search goes on for missing people after a chemical tank ruptured at a paper mill and pulp plant in Longview, Washington. One person was killed, more than a half dozen others injured. All evacuees now back home in Garden Grove, Southern California. They were chased from their homes when a chemical tank ruptured at a plant there. Stuff of science fiction, soon to be science fact, NASA has been ordering landers, rovers, and drones for a planned sprawling base on the moon. Stock futures higher so far this morning on Wall Street. The Dow futures are up 51 points. NASDAQ futures ahead 224. More details, srnnews.com.
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8: Tuesday morning, Allentown units were dispatched to assist a heavily involved structure fire on County Road 38 in Alma. Allentown 1 arrived on scene and assumed engine duties alongside Alma 7. Personnel quickly went to work, stretching multiple hand lines from the engine for fire attack operations as crews worked together to bring the incident under control. No injuries were reported due to the fire. The New York State Legislature passed a 15th budget extender, which allows government operations and state payrolls to continue through tomorrow, Thursday, May 28th. Lawmakers are aiming to pass the final remaining budget bills to complete the process by tomorrow. The Dansville Food Pantry is open every Wednesday from 10 a.m. to 2 p.m. It's held at the Dansville Four Square Church at 49 West Avenue. You can use the service up to two times a month. Friday's Mega Millions jackpot will increase to an estimated $331 million as there were no players matching all six numbers in Tuesday night's drawing.
7: From the Genesee Now newsroom, I'm Ken Haight.
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12: Here's your 105.7 WDNY forecast. Sunshine mixed with clouds at times today, with daytime highs approaching 81. Lows dip down to about 52 tonight, mainly clear skies. Slight chance of rain showers tomorrow. High temperatures reach up to 67, a blend of clouds and sun. Lots of sunshine Friday, with daytime highs approaching 74. 66 Saturday. I'm meteorologist Derek Haight on 105.7 WDNY. Currently, it's 68 degrees.
1: When was the last time you had to wrestle something with your bare hands?
2: What?
1: When you hear stories like this and you watch videos of people just going after things and you're like, I wouldn't touch that animal. Like, that doesn't seem like a good idea.
2: Listen, there are professionals in these businesses, right? There are people that deal with animals every single day. People that live in Australia and walk outside. This is something different than that.
1: He had a tie on.
2: Yeah, it's wacky.
1: Coming up next.

0: How many times have you been out somewhere and all of a sudden you're being asked for a tip on an iPad and you're like, what? I'm supposed to just, I didn't know. And then it's like 20%, 22%, 28%. You're like, wait a minute.
1: Yeah.
0: Now we just jumped.
1: Creeping up a lot.
0: Yes.
1: Yeah, it's creeping way up there on certain things.
0: Are there new rules to tipping? According to one guy, yes. When I listened to what he had to say, I was like, wait a minute. I agree with this dude 100%. He's not a deranged ding dong. It's coming up next.

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2: Here is exactly when and how much I tip in 2026. And if you think I'm a deranged ding-dong...
3: Do I think he's a deranged ding-dong?
1: I'm going to need more information before I make up my mind about that.
3: Is that our deranged ding-dong sound effect?
1: Yeah, I've got this.
3: All right, we'll decide.
1: Then I've got money music in the background.
3: All right.
1: Okay, and then I'll give a little cash register in there, too. How's that feel?
3: Okay. So, you know, tipping has gotten out of control. Everywhere you go, you're being asked to tip.
1: Yeah, it's a lot.
3: Listen, money's tight. Everybody's having a hard time. It's a real problem, you know?
1: It's not just the tipping, too, on top of it. It's the there's a cause everywhere I go, every single register.
3: Right. It's like, do you want to round up? It's like, no, I need those 13 cents.
1: I need all of it.
3: So this guy had an idea, and he came up with, like, basically his plan. He's a financial advisor on what he tips and what he doesn't, and I thought it was pretty smart.
2: Okay. Number one, at full-service sit-down restaurants, if the service is genuinely amazing, I tip 30%. If it's bad, I tip 10%. The default 20% regardless is nonsense to me. The entire point of a variable tip is that it's variable.
3: I think I'd go up to like 25%. I don't know if I tip 30% regularly. That's a lot of money.
1: 25% I feel like is, yeah, a good experience, but he's right. I mean, I tip 20% regardless of if it's bad on top of it. Like, and you know what? What message does that send, right? Especially given that all costs are up on top of it.
2: For takeout, I tip 15%, and I'll defend this one to the end. A lot of restaurants shifted to takeout heavy during and post-COVID, and then they never shifted back. Somebody still cooked my food, somebody then packaged it for me, and somebody walked it to the counter, all in under about 15 minutes.
3: I will tell you this. I don't think takeout I mean, they all put the tips out, and they all like tips.
1: Yeah.
3: But, you know, my dad owns pizzerias, so he does a lot of takeout. Mm-hmm. I don't think anybody is expecting at these places to get 15% tip when you pick up your takeout.
1: You know,
3: that's a lot.
1: I had a problem with this for a while. Like, you know, like pandemic and whatnot, like you wanted to do it, right? Mm-hmm. And again, at this point now, like, not for nothing, it's your job. It's the restaurant's job. And if they're not selling the food, packaging the food, sending it out there, what are they doing? I've pulled back on this. I'm not tipping on takeout anymore.
3: Yeah, if it's,
1: and I'll look you right in the face and ask you for extra soy sauce, and you're going to put it in that bag, and guess what? I'm still not tipping.
3: I'm at $5. I do $5. And if it's over 100 takeout, like it's a big takeout order, then I'll do $10.
1: If it's that big, okay, something. If it's me and my wife, no.
2: Number three. Now, for anything I order at a counter, the bakery, the coffee shop that's got some cookies and some drinks in a case, or the place where someone hands me something that's already made. Zero. I didn't receive an additional service. I received a transaction.
3: This is where you see the iPads.
1: That's where I look at the same thing as the takeout. It's a transactional situation. It's not, you know, no.
3: But this is where they get the iPads. When you go to the coffee shop and you get like a scone and a medium chai with oat milk, and all of a sudden they flip that thing right at you, and it's like 22%. And you know, and I am conditioned as a fool to automatically just hit whatever's in the middle, and that's the end of it.
1: A deranged ding dong is what it is.
3: But I
1: think the situation is too, is it's a little bit of public shaming as well when they flip that screen to you and everybody can see, and here you are faced with it. You're like, am I really going to do nothing for this person who's looking at me while I do this? Yes.
2: At a bar, a dollar or two a drink at a normal bar. But percentage tipping on cocktails is where it gets a little silly.
3: Yeah, and everybody does it now, too.
1: My wife tells, this is the same thing, like, when I'll go to sign a check, she's like, don't you dare. She's like, we had four drinks. That's $4. She's like, you want to get crazy? $6. She's like, that's standard stuff.
3: The problem is when it gets grouped in with your regular check, and now you're tipping on the grand amount, and you're not, you take out the alcohol. That's where it gets tricky, because you just want to tip on the full amount, but if you had four drinks, that's probably like $1,000, right?
1: You're deranged ding dong.
3: Deranged ding dong.
1: That's what I have.
3: Yep.
4: WDNY.
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0: With SRN News, I'm Rich Thomason in Washington. The failure of a big chemical storage tank at a paper mill in Longview, Washington.
4: There were multiple critical injuries, and patients were transported to hospitals in Longview and throughout the Vancouver-Portland area.
0: Fire Battalion Chief Mike Gorsuch.
4: We can also confirm there were fatalities related to the incident. We are not confirming or giving the information on their names until their families have been notified.
0: There are also people unaccounted for in the aftermath of that chemical tank explosion. Another Trump-endorsed candidate cruises to victory, this time in Texas, where Ken Paxton has handily defeated incumbent U.S. Senator John Cornyn in a Republican primary runoff. Ahead of this morning's opening bell on Wall Street, stock futures are higher. The Dow futures are up 90 points. NASDAQ futures ahead 262 points. S&P futures higher as well. This is SRN News.
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14: Here's your 105.7 WDNY forecast. Sunshine mixed with clouds at times today, with daytime highs approaching 81. Lows dip down to about 52 tonight, mainly clear skies. Slight chance of rain showers tomorrow. High temperatures reach up to 67, a blend of clouds and sun. Lots of sunshine Friday, with daytime highs approaching 74. 66 Saturday. I'm meteorologist Derek Hite on 105.7 WDNY. Currently, it's 72 degrees. 80s, 90s, and
3: now, WDNY. What do you think my womb smells like?
1: Don't say that out loud again to me.
3: Why?
1: No, that's disgusting.
3: Sprite? Like Sprite? Like what? like a sweet soda? That isn't... I'm not really sure.
1: I'm not comfortable with this.
3: Yeah. There's just some smells that stay with you your entire life. Like once you smell them, you identify that smell with that place and that time. And what if that all started the moment you were conceived? It's actually true. Coming up.

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1: What do you think your womb smells like if you're a woman?
0: Can you stop saying that?
1: Well, no, they found that toddlers can remember things that they smelled in their mother's wombs when they were still inside. And I think, well, that's crazy, but yeah. There's certain smells that trigger you. Like, you smell something and it brings you back to someone, some place, some time.
0: That's absolutely correct. I just don't know if it would take me all the way back there. But, you know, hey.
1: I've determined that my womb smells like green olives and sherbet ice cream because that's when I ate when I was pregnant with both of them.
0: I'm so uncomfortable with all of this.
1: 1-800-330-9999. Wade, what's a specific smell? Maybe a good smell, maybe a bad smell, but it definitely reminds you of something.
2: I can smell it. I can taste it. It just reminds me of freshman year. Anytime I smell gin, it can be in its pure form. It could be mixed in something. It can be half a mile down the road. If it's in my vicinity, taken back to 2005, resurrected after 3 days of being bedridden from that gin. Mm.
1: There's always one liquor. I can't even say it without gagging. Mm. Hold on, let me say it.
0: Say it. Say it. You can say it.
1: Black House.
0: House. The Hollis. Black House. H-A-U-S. Yeah, that makes it worse. When you say it like that, you got to put some sauce on it. Black House.
1: Smell. Have you ever smelled or tasted Black House? Oh, my. I'm drooling in disgust.
0: I have like two or three of those liquors. I had a run with gin myself, but you know what? It wasn't the gin. It was the citrus I put with it, man. That would kill me.
1: Oh, my God.
0: And then Southern Comfort.
1: Oh, Southern Comfort.
0: Oh, I thought that was a good idea one night. I was like, this is the best tasting liquor I've ever had.
1: I'm like,
0: I could drink a fifth of this.
1: Heaving that. No, everybody's made that Southern Comfort problem mistake in the past.
0: And then a decade went by and I was like, oh, why did I ever hate this? This is so delicious. Result.
1: Right.
0: Same result.
1: Oh, Amanda, what's that smell, good or bad, that just triggers something for you?
3: Good.
1: What is it?
3: Paint. Fresh paint reminds me of my dad. He's a painter.
0: Oh, yeah.
1: It brings you back. Do you think your mom drank any paint while she was pregnant with you in the womb?
0: Who would even ask that?
1: That's ridiculous question.
3: Maybe. My mom went to Woodstock with my sister.
1: Well, that makes sense.
0: No, it was stay away from the brown acid. It wasn't nothing about paint.
1: Yeah.
0: Thank you, but that's nice.
1: Frida, how about you? What's like a strong smell that reminds you of something?
4: For me, it's the mix of like toothpaste and mouthwash at the dentist's office. It reminds me of when I got braces and I was like 14 and I would spend like a full hour sitting there with like my mouth agape and just like so much pain. It brings back this horrible memory.
1: The smell of the dentist. That is a specific smell.
0: I don't know why, but these are just triggering things for me.
1: Yes.
0: It's wild. We used to do this dental clinic. My wife used to run this dental clinic. And so they would set up piping. It was like hundreds of dental chairs, Anna. They would do it for the weekend and people would come and get the dental work done for free. It was like outreach. Mm. So there was hundreds of dentists and they would bring in everything, piping and all that. And you know what they used to call the water after people would have to spit?
1: What?
0: Honey water.
1: Ew.
0: Yes.
1: Oh, my God.
0: Oh, yeah, because of the blood and the guts and everything. Oh, honey water.
1: Oh, I wonder what that smells like.
0: Not good.
1: No. I can't imagine.
0: Not good.
1: Yeah.
0: What if the cap comes off the tank?
1: No.
0: At the end of all those pipes?
1: What if somebody thinks it's a Poland Spring bottle?
0: Oh, you go to pick it up and it splashes on you? These clothes are ruined.
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0: 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I'm Jay Michaels. 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
1: With SRN News, I'm Rich Thomason in Washington. An endorsement as good as gold. Republican candidates, with President Trump's seal of approval, continue to rack up primary wins in the U.S. Senate primary in Texas. Trump endorsed Ken Paxton, soundly defeated veteran Senator John Cornyn.
2: When everyone in Washington told him to abandon me and abandon the people of Texas, he didn't listen. Instead, he gave his complete and total endorsement. President Trump is the leader of our party, and his endorsement in this is the most powerful force in politics.
1: Senator Cornyn says he will back Paxton, who faces Democrat James Tallarico in November. Could be in for an update on the Iran situation when President Trump meets with his cabinet later this morning at the White House. A few days ago, Mr. Trump said an agreement to end the war was largely negotiated. The Dow up 139 points. This is SRN News.
3: We've unlocked the vaults, and we're replaying Casey Kasem's American Top 40, the 70s. This week is from June 5th, 1971. 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The Osmonds were double loving. The Bells asked us to stay a while. 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
7: Here's your 105.7 WDNY forecast. Sunshine mixed with clouds at times today, with daytime highs approaching 81. Lows dip down to about 52 tonight, mainly clear skies. Slight chance of rain showers tomorrow. High temperatures reach up to 67, a blend of clouds and sun. Lots of sunshine Friday, with daytime highs approaching 74. 66 Saturday. I'm meteorologist Derek Height on 105.7 WDNY. Currently 73.

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1: Feel Good Variety all day long. I'm Jay Michaels. We already halfway through the work week. I feel like we just started the week. That's the cool thing about these short 4-day weeks, right?

0: the zone.
1: All I need to get me through the workday.
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0: Brian Adams, and my name is Jay Michaels. How is your Wednesday going? Always love hearing from you. If you're scrolling through Facebook while you're sitting at your desk at work, drop me a follow and send me a message. Let me know where you're listening at today. I'm at Jay Michaels on Facebook. It's J-A-Y-M-I-C-H-A-E-L-S on Facebook. There's a little blue check mark next to my name. Hit the follow or the like button and then send me a message. Let me know where you're at today. More of your favorites on the way from Louis Capaldi and Madonna next.
1: With SRN News, I'm Rich Thomason in Washington. Getting underway now, a Trump cabinet meeting at the White House where the Iran war could top the agenda.
2: The Republican president has projected confidence that he's closing in on a deal that will reopen the Strait of Hormuz and give him a credible argument that Iran's nuclear capability has been diminished enough to declare victory. As he prepares to huddle with his top aides this morning, President Trump is hoping to wind down a conflict that's been politically unpopular for Republicans as the midterms are approaching. Under the potential deal, Tehran would agree to give up its stockpile of highly enriched uranium in return for sanctions relief. Bernie Bennett, Washington.
1: Amid a surge in Ebola cases, Uganda is closing its border with Congo. The World Health Organization says the disease is outrunning efforts to contain it. On Wall Street, the Dow is up 261 points, while the Nasdaq is down 28 points. This is SRN News.
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8: Here's your 105.7 WDNY forecast. Sunshine mixed with clouds at times today, with daytime highs approaching 81. Lows dip down to about 52 tonight, partly cloudy skies. Slight chance of rain showers tomorrow. High temperatures reach up to 67. Sunshine mixed with clouds at times. Mainly clear skies Friday, with highs around 74. 64 Saturday. I'm meteorologist Derek Height on 105.7 WDNY. 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
1: With SRN News, I'm Rich Thomason in Washington. The most powerful force in politics is how Ken Paxton describes President Trump's endorsement. It helped propel him to victory over veteran U.S. Senator John Cornyn in the GOP primary runoff in Texas. Authorities say there is no hope of finding more survivors at a Longview, Washington paper mill, where 9 workers are still missing after a tank imploded, releasing a highly destructive chemical mixture. All the evacuees now back home in Garden Grove, Southern California. They were chased from their homes when a chemical tank ruptured at a plant in their community. Stuff of science fiction soon to become science fact. NASA's been ordering landers, rovers, and drones for its planned sprawling base on the moon. Wall Street, the Dow's up 293 points, NASDAQ down 65. More details at srnnews.com.
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4: Tuesday morning, Allentown units were dispatched to assist a heavily involved structure fire on County Road 38 in Alma. Allentown 1 arrived on scene and assumed engine duties alongside Alma 7. Personnel quickly went to work stretching multiple hand lines from the engine for fire attack operations as crews worked together to bring the incident under control. No injuries were reported due to the fire. Police are searching for suspects after a business was shot up Tuesday afternoon on Rochester's northeast side. Rochester police responded around 4:30 p.m. to Culver Road, a report of gunshots heard in the area. Investigators learned Walgreens on Culver Road was struck by gunfire. 3 men were found inside the store. None of them were struck. No injuries have been reported. No arrests have been made. The New York State Legislature passed a 15th budget extender, which allows government operations and state payrolls to continue through tomorrow, Thursday, May 28th. Lawmakers are aiming to pass the final remaining budget bills to complete the process by tomorrow. 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
6: Looking at farm news around the eastern United States, the states of Pennsylvania, Maryland, and Virginia are reporting an interruption in crop planting due to wet weather over the past several days. Portions of the Mid-Atlantic region are in a severe drought, so this wet spell is welcomed by most farmers. New York continues to seek nominations for the Dairy Promotion Order Advisory Board. That board oversees more than $16 million in producer-funded marketing and education investments each year. And some farms in Georgia have seen rain recently, but it's been highly uneven across the Peach State. As of May 25th, there's been light to moderate rain in the northeastern corner and spotty showers in the central counties.
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1: With the Wall Street Business Report, I'm Rich Thomason. Wall Street opened higher this morning with the NASDAQ and the S&P starting the day at record highs, and the Dow hovers close to its all-time high. Shares of Micron Technology are hot. Its stock price has more than tripled so far this year. A person familiar with the matter says Canada has reached a deal to export liquefied natural gas to Germany from a planned Pacific Coast terminal. The typical CEO compensation package rose nearly 6% in 2025 to $17.7 million. Media executive Donald E. Newhouse has died. He was president of one of the largest family-controlled publishing companies in the country. He spent nearly 50 years overseeing the 35 newspapers of Advance Publications. The media business started by his late father, Samuel Irving Newhouse Sr., in 1922. Donald E. Newhouse was 96 years old. For the Wall Street Business Report, I'm Rich Tum.
8: 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Tunes in Town and a Farmer's Market will take place Tuesday, June 2nd at Pirello Park on Main Street in Naples from 4 until 7 p.m. There'll be live music from 7 to 9 p.m. There'll be vendors, produce, handmade goods every Tuesday through September. A benefit for Henry and Sharon Everman will take place on Saturday, June 6th at 1 p.m. at the Whalen American Legion at 102 North Main Street. There'll be pulled pork, chicken barbecue, a 50-50, and much more. 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
10: The John W. Martin Funeral Home of Mount Morris, New York, announces that Janet L. Powell, age 92, of Dalton, New York, died peacefully on Wednesday, May 20th, 2026, at the Livingston County Center for Nursing and Rehabilitation in Mount Morris, New York. She was born on October 20th, 1933, the daughter of Joseph and Ruth Pratt Sawyer in Rochester, New York. She enjoyed gardening and maintaining her yard and home, going antiquing with her husband Charles, and spending time with her family and friends, especially during the summer at the family pool. She is predeceased by her husband Charles in 2018, daughter Beth, son David, and granddaughter Kelly Jo. She is survived by three sons, James Powell of Oregon, Thomas and Lynn Powell of Texas, Mark and Deborah Powell of Florida, six daughters, Pamela and Richard Horan of Dalton, Kathleen and Mark Mucha of Dalton, Wendy and Kimber Robinson of North Carolina, Jane Levine of Honey Oil Falls, Susan O'Grady of Henrietta, Kelly and Kurt Helf of Dalton, 30 grandchildren and 32 great-grandchildren, several nieces and nephews. There will be no prior calling, private graveside service at Oakland Cemetery, Portland, New York. 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
12: Here's your 105.7 WDNY forecast. Partly cloudy skies this afternoon with highs around 81. Partly cloudy tonight, lows level off around 52. Sunshine mixed with clouds at times tomorrow, slight chance of rain showers, highs level off around 67. Daytime highs approaching 74 Friday, under mainly sunny skies, 64 Saturday. I'm meteorologist Derek Height on 105.7 WDNY. Right now, it's 81 degrees.

Hey, rolling through the workday with another hour of Feel Good Variety. I'm Jay Michaels. I'm so glad you've decided to let me be a part of your workday. I know there's other things you could be listening to, podcasts, other stations, music on your phone, or look, just sitting in silence at your desk. There's nothing wrong with that either, but you've chosen to spend part of your workday here with me, and I do not take that for granted. So thank you. Thank you for stopping by. Another hour of Feel Good Variety. We start it right now.

0: Jason Mraz, and I'm Jay Michaels. Well, spending time on your phone could be hurting your relationship. That's not a surprise, right? Couples spend about a quarter of their time together using their phones, according to this research, and it's hurting our love life. Researchers say and therapists say, stop reaching for your phone when you're laying in bed with your partner. Stop looking at your other half's phone, even peeking over their shoulder a little bit. And stop scrolling for endless hours in bed, you and your partner both. It's destroying your relationship. Time to put those phones down.
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0: 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A berth in the Class B1 Finals is on the line at the Nest as the Wayland-Cohocton Golden Eagles host the Aquinas Little Irish at 5 p.m. Game sponsored in part by Phoenix Hearth and Power, Hober Ceiling, Quinlan's, Napa of Dansville and Mount Morris, Nunday Lumber and Hardware, Dansville Automart, Jack's Place and Jack's Gaslight Grill, and DWS Outdoors. 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
2: Question for you. Do we need to go out on dates to have a good relationship, or can we just hang out and watch Netflix and order in food from Grubhub? Social scientist Dr. Helen Fisher says yes. Couples need to go out on dates, and here's why. She says going on actual dates instead of just hanging out makes you more likely to find a better romantic partner because it tests personalities in different circumstances. Even established couples can benefit from dating. It's one of the best ways to get the spark back in a relationship, especially if you do something new. Because within a couple of years, romantic feelings are replaced by feelings of familiarity. So injecting novelty, newness, into the mix lights up those in-love chemicals again, which makes you feel closer. So it's time to start going on real dates. I'm John Tesh with today's Intelligence for Your Life Minute.
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2: Here's a look at the High School Sports Report brought to you by Dansville Chevrolet at 139 Franklin Street. I'm Frank Williams reporting for WDNY and WDXT Sports. Well, in the track and field realm, Dansville coach Lynn Allwell reported Dansville boys and track girls track teams traveled to Caledonia Mumford yesterday to compete in the non-sectional invite. The following athletes concluded their season with their first place finishes: Harper Clark in the high jump, Josh Forster in the high jump in the 3200, Neshkiel Torres Ramirez in the long jump, Adam Cady in the triple jump, Nate Hall in the 1600, and Braden Ali in the 400 meters. Best wishes to all of the local competitors in the Section 5 championships this Friday at Haverling High School. Action yesterday in softball in a game you heard on 105.7 WDNY. Wayland-Cohocton advanced to the finals with a 13-1 win over North Rose Walcott. Molly Robbins recorded the win on the slab with a five-inning three-hitter. She gave up one run while striking out nine and walking just one. Robbins went 2-for-2 at the plate with a pair of doubles, driving in two runs. Courtesy runner Heidi Halley scored two runs in her behalf as well. Wayland-Cohocton mounted a 15-hit attack in the victory. Ava Sankley had a double and a single to drive in two and score a pair. Shayla Pragel and Natalie Williamson each had a double and a single, knocking in a run and scored once. Emily Moran had a triple and a single and drove in two of those tallies. Sasha Abramowski had a double and singled to drive in a run and scored twice. Haven Parker had two hits, scored two runs. Riley Burke drove in a run. Jillian Eddy had a double, two RBIs, and scored a pair of runs in the lab-sided affair. Carly Pankratz also scored a run for the Golden Eagles. North Rose Walcott had only three hits in the game as Cadence Dirksen doubled and scored a run. Maddie Evans singled home the lone run, and Kylie Simons had the other hit for the Cougars, who finished their season at 11-6. Wayland-Cohocton battles Waterloo in the B1 finals at Gates Chilai on Friday at 5 p.m. The Tigers edged Haverling 3-2 in the other B1 semifinal game in action yesterday. Other softball finals from yesterday: Avon upset top-seeded Minders 5-1. Wellsville defeated Leroy 8-1. Other action yesterday found Fillmore shutting out North Star Christian 3-0. Oakfield, Alabama buried Keshequa 12-0. Avoca Prattsburg got by Elba 9-5. And Lindenville over Andover Whitesville 12-0. Baseball action yesterday: in the best of three in game one, McQuaid defeated Fairport by a final score of 2-1. Elsewhere, Schrader shut out Thomas 2-0. Hilton over Penfield 4-1. It was Irondequoit outslugging Menden 12-10. Canandaigua defeated Brighton 11-1. Other baseball finals saw Gananda edge Pembroke 1-0. Notre Dame Batavia over Pavilion York 9-2. Kendall shut out Perry 7-0. And Genesee Valley Belfast defeated Caledonia Mumford 14-4. Don't forget, this afternoon we will have live coverage of B1 semifinal baseball action live from the Nest as Wayland-Cohocton hosts Aquinas, game time at 5 p.m. Hope you'll be with us then. This has been the High School Sports Report brought to you by Dansville Chevrolet at 139 Franklin Street. 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I'm Frank Williams reporting for WDNY and WDXT Sports.
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10: Here's your 105.7 WDNY forecast. Partly cloudy skies this afternoon with highs around 81. Partly cloudy tonight, lowest level off around 52. Sunshine mixed with clouds at times tomorrow, slight chance of rain showers, highs level off around 67. Daytime highs approaching 74 Friday, under mainly sunny skies, 64 Saturday. I'm meteorologist Derek Height on 105.7 WDNY. Right now, it's 81 degrees.

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0: Kings of Leon and You Somebody. As we roll through Wednesday, can you believe it's already halfway through the work week? So what I love about these short work weeks is like we just get started and then boom, it's over.
1: With SRN News, I'm Bob Agnew in Washington. President Trump convened his cabinet today at a precarious moment for talks aimed at ending the war with Iran. At a post-meeting press conference, he took a moment to praise outgoing Director of National Intelligence, Tulsi Gabbard.
2: Before asking Vice President Vance to speak about these efforts, I want to express our tremendous gratitude to our outgoing Director of National Intelligence, Tulsi Gabbard, who's a terrific person, actually.
1: Gabbard resigning to attend to the health of her ailing husband. Pushback growing in Virginia over new gun laws.
3: Virginia prosecutors and sheriffs are refusing to enforce Governor Abigail Spanberger's new assault weapons ban, citing constitutional concerns and Second Amendment protections. Resistance is growing across conservative counties. Local officials are pledging to defend gun rights and protect law-abiding citizens from what they view as government overreach. Willie Nelson, Washington.
1: And this is SRN News.
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10: 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A berth in the Class B1 Finals is on the line at the Nest as the Wayland-Cohocton Golden Eagles host the Aquinas Little Irish at 5 p.m. Game sponsored in part by Phoenix Hearth and Power, Hober Ceiling, Quinlan's, Napa of Dansville and Mount Morris, Nunday Lumber and Hardware, Dansville Automart, Jack's Place and Jack's Gaslight Grill, and DWS Outdoors. 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
11: Here's your 105.7 WDNY forecast. Partly cloudy skies this afternoon with highs around 81. Partly cloudy tonight, lows level off around 52. Sunshine mixed with clouds at times tomorrow. Slight chance of rain showers. Highs level off around 67. Daytime highs approaching 74 Friday under mainly sunny skies. 64 Saturday. I'm meteorologist Derek Height on 105.7 WDNY. Right now, it's 81 degrees.

0: 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We love our dogs and our cats, just like we do children. 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We're not alone. Turns out more than half of Americans admit they've done this to get a little more extra cuddle time or just to chill. Just lay there, watch TV with Fido and Fluffy.
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0: We all hear, or at least think, we're supposed to give our all at work. 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Not really. Turns out, about 85% is normal, or plenty, according to some HR people.
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0: just love that song. I love her too. Ella Langley and She's in Texas. My name is Jay Michaels. Always love hearing from you. Would love to know what you're up to today, how your day is going. If you're on Facebook, you can find me at Jay Michaels, at JayMichaels. There's a little blue check mark next to my name. Hit the follow or the like button and then send me a message. Let me know how your day's going, where you're listening at, and say hey, all right? The Police and Post Malone on the way next.
1: With SRN News, I'm Bob Agnew in Washington. President Trump convened a cabinet meeting today, then held a post-meeting press conference. Among the things he said there, he offered some words of praise for outgoing Director of National Intelligence, Tulsi Gabbard.
2: Tulsi's worked tirelessly to restore trust and focus on the intelligence, and with the intelligence community, they all respected her. They listened to her. She gave us leads that were pretty much, people thought they were dead, and they weren't dead. They were right there, and she was able to expose a lot of things that...
1: And the president praised her for a job well done. Blue Origin Lunar Lander may launch this fall, a ship capable of ferrying tons of gear to the lunar surface.
3: The Blue Origin Mark I Endurance Lander will deliver multiple payloads to the Shackleton Connecting Ridge, a strategic area of the lunar South Pole.
1: That is NASA Administrator Jared Isaacman. Liftoff expected this fall on a mission meant to prepare for an eventual manned moon base. This is SRN News.
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10: Here's your 105.7 WDNY forecast. Partly cloudy skies this afternoon with highs around 81. Partly cloudy tonight, lows level off around 52. Sunshine mixed with clouds at times tomorrow, slight chance of rain showers, highs level off around 67. Daytime highs approaching 74 Friday under mainly sunny skies, 64 Saturday. I'm meteorologist Derek Height on 105.7 WDNY. Currently, it's 80 degrees.

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2: 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It's another day. That means you're once again invited to join in on what we do here at 877 Radio TJ. 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
1: With SRN News, I'm Bob Agnew in Washington. After convening his cabinet today, President Trump also addressed the press in a roundtable-style discussion. Afterward, he took time to recognize Tulsi Gabbard, who is leaving her post as Director of National Intelligence. He said she did a great job and made many contributions.
2: She declassified numerous historic documents of special public interest, including related to the JFK and RFK assassinations, which everybody wanted to see.
1: Another great leap for mankind and all of his equipment. NASA's Lori Glaze, head of the Artemis mission, says the Blue Origin lunar lander will carry up enough gear for a manned lunar base and provide the first foothold beyond Earth for humanity.
3: With Moonbase, Artemis astronauts will stay longer, explore farther, and conduct the kinds of science that advances exploration itself.
1: Blue Origin lunar lander may launch this fall, the ship capable of ferrying tons of gear to the lunar surface. This is SRN News.
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6: $1,400. 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
1: Here's your 105.7 WDNY forecast. Sunshine mixed with clouds at times this afternoon, with daytime highs approaching 81. Partly cloudy skies again tonight. Lows dip down to about 52. Slight chance for showers tomorrow. High temperatures reach up to 67. Daytime highs approaching 74 Friday, under mainly sunny skies. 64 Saturday. I'm meteorologist Derek Height on 105.7 WDNY. Currently 81.
2: 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We'll get to this in the news a few moments away. 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

0: 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I'm TJ. 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
1: With SRN News, I'm Bob Agnew in Washington. President Trump at a cabinet meeting today at the White House taking questions from reporters about where the administration stands on negotiations with Iran.
2: They're negotiating on fumes. But we'll see what happens. Maybe we have to go back and finish it. Maybe we don't.
3: President Trump telling reporters at the cabinet meeting that he is not satisfied with the current Iran deal. The president asked about a timeline.
2: Right now, I think it looks like they want to just make a deal. I don't think they have a choice. They're just going back to the internet because they're getting clobbered. Their economy is in free fall.
3: Laura Winters reporting.
1: Another giant leap for mankind with NASA plans to deploy the Blue Moon lunar lander.
4: Moonbase 1 will be the first privately funded lunar lander mission in history.
1: NASA Administrator Jared Isaacman says Jeff Bezos' Blue Origin cargo lander will carry payloads to the lunar surface for an eventual moon base. This is SRN News.
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1: Here's your 105.7 WDNY forecast. Sunshine mixed with clouds at times this afternoon, with daytime highs approaching 83. Lows level off around 51. Tonight, mainly clear skies. Slight chance for showers. Tomorrow, high of 67. More clouds than sun. Lots of sunshine Friday, with highs around 75. 64 Saturday. I'm meteorologist Derek Height on 105.7 WDNY. Currently, 79.
2: It's the TJ Show, and look at this. Seems we have a little more time. Driverless cars, robo-taxis, not quite there yet. There's a problem that's happening with them. We'll get to this a few moments away. It's coming up on the TJ Show.

0: 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Putney. And now, here's the voice of high school sports on WDNY, Frank Williams.
1: Well, good afternoon, ladies and gentlemen, and God bless you wherever and however you might be tuning in to high school baseball action on 105.7 WDNY this afternoon. From the nest at Wayland Cohocton Central School, it is the Class B1 semifinal baseball matchup between the upset-minded 10th-seeded Aquinas Little Irish and the 3rd-seeded Wayland Cohocton Golden Eagles. And, of course, the winner of today's game will head to the finals on Saturday and take on either the Havilland Rams or the Hornell Red Raiders, those two teams meeting down in Bath as we speak here this afternoon. Today's semifinal game is sponsored in part by the Wayland Food Mart on East Maple Street in Wayland. 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So, strangely enough, both of these teams are coming in riding 3-game winning streaks. Yet both of them at this point in time, are looking for a berth in the finals. And, the Little Irish, being the 10 seed in Class B1, closed their season with a victory over North Star Christian and then have won 2 in a row here to start the postseason. And, of course, the Wayland Cohocton Golden Eagles ended up playing 2 games that didn't count in the sectional point standings prior to their start in the sectionals, when they knocked Livonia out of a potential tie for first place with a 2-0 victory over the Bulldogs. And then they defeated Leroy 6-4 in a game that needed to be made up. And then, of course, their opener against Dansville the other day. We'll be back to check the starting lineups for this afternoon's game in just a moment.
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6: Here's your 105.7 WDNY forecast. Sunshine mixed with clouds at times this afternoon, with daytime highs approaching 83. Lows level off around 51 tonight, mainly clear skies. Slight chance for showers tomorrow, high of 67, more clouds than sun. Lots of sunshine Friday, with highs around 75. 64 Saturday. I'm meteorologist Derek Hite on 105.7 WDNY. Currently 79.
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1: 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For the visiting Aquinas Little Irish, Brandon's Speranza will lead off and play third base. Sean Missick will be at second base and bat in the two spot. Ryan Lewin is a center fielder. He'll hit third, followed by Michael Dupree at first base, batting cleanup. Ryan Wiepert plays shortstop. He'll bat fifth. Batting sixth will be Drew Scorzone in right field. Jamison Hummel bats seventh. He will do the pitching. Eddie Mancini, the DH, in the eighth spot. Jackson Hobbs will play left field and bat ninth. And rounding out the defense is Jude Wise doing the catching for Ray Maniosi and the Aquinas Little Irish. He is assisted by Tom Crignoli, Jalen Dennis, Anthony Gonzalez, and Mark Maniosi. The Little Irish coming in with a record of 5-14 on a very deceptive 5-14 record. As for the Wheeling Cohocton Golden Eagles, Alex Fedorchuk leads off and plays center field. He'll be followed by Orion Walker in the lineup. He'll be at shortstop. The three-hitter and catcher is Ethan Loop, followed by cleanup man and right fielder Ethan Bauer. Cam Lance will be at third base. He'll bat fifth. Batting sixth in left field is Quinn Dixon. Ethan Mellenbacher plays second base. He bats seventh. Batting eighth at first base will be Ricky Van Curren. Peyton Michaud will do the pitching. He will bat ninth for Steve Wager, Bay Area Shaver, Colin Burke, Skip Small, Phil Riesenberger, and Terry Brown, and a cast of thousands for the Wheeling Cohocton Golden Eagles, who come in with a record of 14-7. Our umpires, John Scully, Steve Verbridge, and Tom Hosbach, as this game gets underway. So, Brandon Speranza leads things off, right-handed hitter against Peyton Michaud in this Class B1 contest underway. A two-hopper to the third base. Up with it there as Cam Lance fires the first in time, and on one pitch, Speranza becomes the first out of the ballgame, and Sean Missick steps in. Aquinas coming off an 8-1 win to wrap up their regular season against North Star Christian. And then they came into the postseason, defeated North Rose 12-0, and then edged Livonia the other day 5-4. Peyton Michaud to the plate, swinging a miss at a breaking ball, and it's 0-1 to Sean Missick. Michaud picked up a win in the sectionals the other day against Dansville in that 10-0 verdict. Michaud from the belt curves him high and away, and it's 1-1. Worked six innings, allowed three hits. No runs. He struck out five and walked one. Missick waits, and Michaud to the plate drops down three quarters and rifles a strike across the letters. A little slider action there, and it's 1-2 to Sean Missick. Ryan Lewin waits to bat next. Michaud breaking ball, waved at and missed, and he struck him out. So Machaud, with that nasty curveball, the senior right-hander, rings up his first hitter of the afternoon. Two gone in the Aquinas first, and Ryan Lewin steps to the plate. Right-handing swinging senior outfielder stands in there. Winner of this game will batter either the top-seeded Haverling Rams or the fifth-seeded Hornell Red Raiders on Saturday in the Class B1 championship at a site and a time to be determined. Breaking ball stays tight, 1-0 to Ryan Lewin as he stands in there. Right-handed swinger, open stance from the right side, stands up in the box. Machaud back, curveball swing and a foul, and it's 1-1 to Ryan Lewin. Michael Dupree waits in the on-deck circle for Ray Maniozzi's Little Irish, clad in their maroon jerseys with white numerals trimmed in gray. Fly ball lifted deep to left. Going back is Quinn Dixon. He's not going to get there. That's gone. So Ryan Lewin puts a charge into one here in the first inning, and Aquinas grabs themselves a 1-0 lead on a solo shot by Ryan Lewin with two outs in the first. So the Irish strike first, and it's not by luck. Little gentle breeze blowing out to left center field. I'm not sure if it would have carried that ball much, but at any rate, Lewin touches them all here in the first inning, and it's a 1-0 game, and Michael Dupree in. So Machaud up top, sets and deals, fastball over the outside corner for a strike, 0-1. So Ryan Lewin rides a 1-2 pitch out of the yard. Check swing, and the pitch is low, 1-1 to Michael Dupree. So Aquinas, first hit, breaks up the shutout, not only the no-hitter. Pitch to the plate, fastball stays up, and it's 2-1 as Dupree watches it sail above the shoulders, and it's two balls and a strike to the right-hand swinging cleanup hitter. Breaking ball, that paints the outside corner, 2-2 to Michael Dupree. So, Machaud gets back up top. Comes to the belt and works. Curveball swung at and missed, and he struck him out. But the Irish strike first in the inning, one run. The hit, the home run by Ryan Lewin. No errors and nobody left. Half inning in the book. And the B1 semifinals, it's Aquinas 1. Waylon Cohocton coming to bat.
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1: 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Jackson Hummel takes to the hill. Senior right-hander, or junior right-hander for the Little Irish. He'll work to Alex Fedorchik, who leads things off for the Eagles, and a fastball up and in, one ball, no strikes. Hummel picked up the win in relief the other day against the Livonia Bulldogs. Pitch on the way is a curve low. In that game, Hummel came on in relief and pitched five innings, allowed two hits, struck out seven, walked three, and allowed just one run. Breaking pitch for a strike. And it's two balls and a strike to Alex Fedorchuk as he leads off the home half of the first inning. Right-hand swinger in there, slightly open stance. Hummel kicks and offers. Bouncing ball to shortstop. Ryan Wiepert has it, fires the first in time, and there's one away. So Fedorchuk becomes the first out of the Eagles first, and Orion Walker steps in. Aquinas in that Livonia game the other day had the lead for the entirety of the game. Livonia, with a score of 5-3, loaded the bases in the last inning. Scored a run, but a strikeout ended the game, and the Irish, call it luck, call it fate, came away with an upset victory, 5-4. Ryan Walker on 1-0. Fastball up and in. Some chin music, 2-0. They count. Ethan Loop waits in the on-deck circle for Waylon Cohocton, clad in their black pinstripe jerseys with maroon numerals trimmed in metallic gold. Curveball, letter high, outside corner, strike, 2-1 now to Orion Walker. Walker stands right up on the plate, feet pretty much straight away. Hummel offers on 2-1. Off-speed curve is over at the knees for a call strike two, and it's 2-2 now to Orion Walker. Walker waits. Hummel has the sign from Jude Wise and deals. Curveball lifted in the air down the right field line, and over on the run is second baseman Sean Missick, who makes the call and the catch down the right field line. He covered some ground that time, made a dandy of a play, and took what looked to possibly be a Texas League single away from Orion Walker. So Ethan Loop checks in. Loop, right-handed swinger, senior catcher, is all-time hits leader for the Waylon Cohocton Golden Eagles now with his two hits in the Dansville game the other day. Breaking ball away. One ball, no strikes to Ethan Loop. Loop surpassed Scott Mastin, who held the lead since 1999. Fastball, that's over for a strike, and it's 1-1 to Ethan Loop. Loop against Dansville the other day, 2-for-3, scored 3 runs, stole a couple of bases, was intentionally passed once. 1-1 pitch from Hummel. Fastball rides high and inside, and it's 2-1 to the right-hand swinging catcher. Ethan Bauer moves out in the on-deck circle as the cloud cover is rolled in here at the ballpark. Temperature in the 70s, but a pleasant day as well. 2-1, fastball swing and a foul at the plate, and it's 2-1 to Ethan Loop. Some downward motion on that off-speed pitch served up by Jameson Hummel. Hummel, right-hander, gets back up top. He came on in relief of Michael Dupree in that game the other day after Dupree was hit with a pitch in the hand. So he certainly had a productive relief outing, that's for sure. 2-2 to Ethan Loop. And from the full windup, Hummel kicks the leg and around comes the arm. Curveball hit the opposite way. Going back a couple of steps, Drew Scorzone, he's there and makes the grab, and Waylon Cohocton goes in 3-up, 3-down fashion in the first. No runs, no hits, no errors, nobody left. Through one, it's Aquinas 1, Waylon Cohocton nothing.
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1: 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And Dansville Muffler and Brake at 9 Spruce Street in Dansville. 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Dansville Muffler and Brake. Ryan Wiepert leads things off for the Irish here in the second against Peyton Michaud, who yielded a Ryan Lewin solo home run in the first, and that's the difference in the game through one inning of play. Fastball up and in, one ball, no strikes to Wiepert. Drew Scorzone and then Jamison Hummel in that order for Ray Maniosi's ball club. Drops down three quarters, pitch lifted in the air, foul down the right field line and out of play. Count even at one ball, one strike to Ryan Wiepert. Wiepert stands up on the plate, slightly closed stance. Michaud offers 1-1, curveball swung through and missed. 1-2 now to Ryan Wiepert. Wiepert, sophomore shortstop, batting in the number 5 spot, back in there. Michaud deals, bouncing ball to second base, a couple of hops, bobbled, and into right field, and safe on the error is Ryan Wiepert. So the Irish have a start here in the second on an infield error, and Drew Scorzone steps in. Scorzone, a lefty swinger, and we'll see what Ray Maniosi has up his sleeve. Mark Maniosi coaching down the lines at first. Fastball up high, one ball, no strikes to Scorzone. Scorzone, lefty swinger. Off the bag at first, Ryan Wiepert. Ricky Van Curen holding against him. Pitch to the plate. Lifted in the air, first base side. Making the call is second baseman Ethan Mellenbacker, and he squeezes that one for out number one, and Wiepert has got to stay at first. So, one gone. Jamison Hummel steps in with an opportunity to aid his own cause here. He is sitting on a 1-0 lead as we play the top of two. Right-hand hitter with a runner aboard at first. Michaud at the belt. Pitch to the plate way inside. Brushed him off the plate. One ball, no strikes as he turned it over that time, and that ball veered in on the right-hand hitter. Hummel back in there. Wiepert off the bag at first. Swung on, lifted in the air to deep center field. On the run, it's going to be over. Fedorchuk's head to the wall. Two hops. Digging for third is Wiepert, and he's going to stop there. Lost his footing and fell literally on the bag at third base. So Hummel doubles to deep center field. Second hit for the Irish. Runners are at second and third. And one out, and Eddie Mancini steps in. So the Irish banging on the door in the second. Runners at second and third. Waylon Cohocton tight at the corners, halfway in the middle. Curve is a strike at the belt, 0-1 to Mancini. Wiepert at third, Hummel at second. Right-hand swinger in, 0-1 to Mancini. Overly closed stance as he waggles the bat, squares as if to bunt, and takes the pitch high, 1-1. Draws Ricky Van Curen into about the cut of the grass at first. Cam Lance about the same at third. Squares. Pitch is high again, and it's 2-1 to Eddie Mancini. So Weeper reached on an error. Hummel doubles with one out. Runners take their lead. Fastball is high, and it's 3-1 now to Eddie Mancini. So Waylon Cohocton, one pitch away from loading the bases up for the nine-man, Jackson Hobbs in the on-deck circle for the Irish. 3-1 offering from Michaud is high, ball four, and he walked him. So the bases are loaded for Jackson Hobbs. So Hobbs, the senior left fielder, in, and Colin Burke's going to make a visit to the mound. There's a break in the action here in the second with your score. Aquinas 1, Waylon Cohocton.
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1: So Burke back to the third base dugout. Jackson Hobbs digs in, and Peyton Michaud jumps in both feet with the bases loaded and one out. Curveball swung through and missed. 0-1 the count to Jackson Hobbs. Weeper at third, Hummel at second, Mancini at first. Michaud back, fastball lifted in the air to left field. Quinn Dixon back. He's got room and makes the catch. Tagging at third and scoring is Ryan Weepert. It's 2-0 in favor of Aquinas. So Hobbs lifts a sacrifice fly to left. I think the Aquinas fans were thinking, oh, this is a grand slammer, but the ball stayed in the ballpark. So Logan Wilson will go in to run at second for pitcher Jackson Hummel. So Wilson runs at second base, and a 2-0 game. Brandon Speranza steps in. First ball swinging, and he bounced out the third in the first inning. Pitch to the plate is a curve for a strike at the belt, 0-1 to the right-hand swinging sophomore. Wilson at second base, Mancini at first. High throw behind the runner, they got him. They picked him off first, the Ethan loop to Ricky Van Kern, and the inning is over. Score at 1-3, and as it turns out, the Aquinas Little Irish pick up a run on a hit. There was one error, and they strand a base runner. Through an inning and a half, it's now Aquinas 2, Waylon Cohocton nothing.
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1: Well, Ethan Bauer leads off the Waylon Cohocton second and swings through a sinking fastball, 0-1 from Jamison Hummel, whose mates have doubled his cushion here in the second inning to 2-0. Right-hander back up top, deals to the plate, breaking ball over the outside edge, and he quickly gets ahead of the Waylon Cohocton cleanup batter, two strikes. Right-hand swinger stands right up on the plate. Hummel has the signs from Wise and deals. Fastball lifted in the air to left field. Over and back, Jackson Hobbs. Back. It's going to be one hop, and it bounces over the fence for a ground rule double. So Ethan Bauer with a ground rule double for the Golden Eagles' first hit. Left fielder Jackson Hobbs went back, and ran out of room. The ball hit right at the base of the wall and caromed over the top. So a leadoff base runner at second, Cam Lance at the plate for Wayland Cohocton, and a 2-0 ball game, Aquinas in front. A spin and a look to second base as Sean Missick tried to sneak in behind the base runner, much like Ethan Loop fired to Ricky Van Kern to pick that runner off first moments ago to end that inning. Fastball is high, one ball, no strikes. Trust me, that's not the first time we've seen that happen, especially in Ethan Loop's long career. 1-0 the count to Lance, runner at second, nobody out. A check of the runner and a pitch to the plate. Curve is outside and low, and it's 2-0 now to Cam Lance. Lance, in that Dansville game the other day, 1-for-3, was hit with a pitch, scored a run. In the game, Wayland Cohocton won 10-0. Lance waits, pitch to the plate. Fastball is up and in, and it's 3-0 now to Cam Lance. Well, I got to say, you could bet the house he's going to be taking here, down by 2 runs. Wayland Cohocton with a chance to put the tying runs on base here in the second inning. Hummel comes to the belt and offers 3-0 and missed inside, and on 4 pitches, Wayland Cohocton has first and second and nobody out for Quinn Dixon. So Dixon in. See how Steve Weger plays it here. Colin Burke in the third base coaching box. Barry Shaver down the lines at first for the Golden Eagles. Dixon in, first and second, nobody out. And Hummel sets. Pitch to the plate. Line drive, base hit left field. Up with it quickly, Jackson Hobbs. Here comes the runner home. The throw is not going to be in time, and it's a 2-1 ball game. So Quinn Dixon, first ball swinging, swats an RBI single to left field that plates Ethan Bauer, and the lead is cut in half. Holding at second was Cam Lance, as the play was right in front of him. So first and second, still nobody out. Ethan Mellenbacher in. Waylon Cohocton now with a tying run at second and the go-ahead run at first. Asking for time, Ethan Mellenbacher, and Hummel just about ready to deliver. Time called by the home plate umpire. And so, right-hand swinger back in there. Runners lead first and second. And squares the bunt, pushes it third base way foul. 0-1 the count to Ethan Mellenbacher. Fastball high, and that's not an easy pitch to bunt and get it down without popping it up, and fortunately it went foul. So 1 strike to count to Mellenbacher, Lance back to second, Dixon back to first, and Hummel studies the signs from Jude Wise and straightens up. Runners take their leads, and the 1 strike offering to the plate checks it hit him. Did he swing? Apparently he swung. Well, apparently it hit the bat first is what the ruling is. So instead of a hit batsman and the base is loaded, it's an 0-2 count to Ethan Mellenbacher, and he's probably got a bruise to show for it. So 0-2 the count to Mellenbacher. Runners take their leads at first and second. So the Irish get a break in a 2-1 game. Right-hander back, checks the runner at second, and on 0-2, fastball is upstairs. 1-2 to Ethan Mellenbacher. Ethan Bauer, a ground rule double. Cam Lance with a walk. And Quinn Dixon with an RBI single. 1-2 the count to Mellenbacher as he waits. Hummel sets himself and deals to the plate high again. And it's 2-2. Be interesting here because both of these starting pitchers worked earlier in the week, so the pitch count is going to come into play. So they better have a plan B available on both cases. 2-2 the count. Pitch on the way, curve outside and low, and it's 3-2, and Jude Wise keeps the base runners at bay at first and second after digging that nasty curve out of the dirt. First and second, nobody out. Mellenbacker back in there. And Hummel to the plate. Curveball called strike three, and he struck him out. So strikeout number one in a clutch situation for Jameson Hummel. So Ricky Van Curen in with one away and two on. As he steps in, Lance the base runner at second, Dixon at first. Aquinas expecting a bunt on the first base side as Dupree creeping in on the grass. Fastball is high, one ball and no strikes. Golden Eagles. Cam Lance, pretty good sized lead off there. Aquinas might put a play on at second. They've, much like Ethan Loop, picked off the runner at first a moment ago. Curve is a strike, and it's 1-1 to Ricky Van Curen. Van Curen at the plate, tying run in scoring position at second with one out. Van Curen 1-for-1 with a walk and a couple of sacrifice flies. Two RBIs against Dansville. Walked with the bases loaded as well. Fastball inside and high, and it's 2-1 of Van Curen. Peyton Michaud moves out into the on-deck circle for Waylon Cohocton as the Golden Eagles have sliced away half of the Aquinas lead here in the second. 2-1 to Van Curen, and a spin and a look to second, and Hummel runs at the base runner, and Lance quickly gets back to second. Of course, that's what you're supposed to do, make the base runner commit, but nobody was covering second to take a throw. Fastball line drive foul. Left field line, it's 2-2. Well, Ricky Van Curen was hoping to tuck one inside that chalk stripe, but missed it by about a foot down the left field line. So 2-2 your count to Ricky Van Curen. Lance back to second, Dixon back to first. Hummel straightens up, checks the runners, offers 2-2. Curveball swung at and missed, struck him out. So two huge strikeouts for Jameson Hummel. And now Peyton Michaud has a chance to help his cause by stepping in. Lefty swinger, first and second, and now two outs. Hummel gets up top, checks the runners. Shortstop Ryan Wiepert ducks in behind the runner, and the pitch comes to the plate. Swing and a miss, 0-1 to Peyton Michaud. Alex Fedorchuk at the top of the batting order, hoping for an at-bat in the on-deck circle. Leon Cohocton has scored a run here in the second. Pitch to the plate. Swing and a miss at a heavy fastball. And Hummel gets ahead of Michaud two strikes now with two runners on board here in the second. Right-hander straightens up. 0-2 pitch just off the corner. 1-2. He didn't miss by much, I can tell you that. 1-2, the count to the lefty swinging hurler. Michaud back in there. Hummel looks in and has the signs. Base runners take their leads, first and second. Pitch to the plate. Swing and a miss, and he struck the side out. And Waylon Cohocton leads the tying run in scoring position. In the inning, one run, two hits, no errors, two left. We head to the third. It's Aquinas 2, Waylon Cohocton 1.
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1: 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Brandon Speranza swings on the first pitch, pops it up, first base side, second baseman Ethan Mellenbacker in shallow right field with the call and catch for out number one. Speranza was at the plate when Ethan Loop connected with Ricky Van Kern to pick that runner off of first, and I mean they had him by about 3 feet off the bag. So, one gone in the Aquinas third, and Sean Missick in. Missick 0-for-1. Michaud winds and deals, fastball tails inside, 1-0. Missick, a strikeout victim back in the first, 0-for-1. Right-hand hitter with a wide-open stance, bats out of the crouch. Curveball, line drive, center field, it's going to fall, a base hit. Third hit of the game for the Little Irish. And they have a one-out base runner, and Ryan Lewin steps in. Lewin went yard his last time up. Solo home run over the left field fence. Probably hit it about 360, I would guess. Right-hand swinger with an open stance. Runner aboard at first and one out. Michaud to the belt. Works to the plate. High. One ball and no strikes to Ryan Lewin. Lewin, right-handed hitter. Almost looks like he's going to step in the bucket at third base. Curveball is up and in, and it's 2-0. It's one place you don't want to miss with a curveball to this guy is up. That one was out of the strike zone, 2-0 the count. Pitch to Lewin, high, and it's 3-0. So, the Irish, with a runner at first, the three-man with a 3-0 count. Does Ray Maniocci turn him loose on 3-0? We'll find out here, maybe. Pitch to the plate. Curveball is high, and on four pitches, he walked him. So first and second, and one out. Michael Dupree in. Dupree, 0-for-1. Dupree was the guy who was on the mound against Livonia to start the first two innings. Got hit in the hand with a pitch and was pulled. And Hummel ended up getting the win in relief. Michaud with a curveball, popped up first base side. It's playable. Peyton Michaud with the call and the catch. And two outs, two on. Ryan Wiepert in. Wiepert reached base on an infield error in the second and later came around to score. An unearned run, but it doesn't make any difference. Earned or unearned, it counts on the scoreboard. And it's 2-1 right now. Wiepert in there, two on and one out, pitch way high, one ball and no strikes to Wiepert. So, right-hander Peyton Michaud pitched six innings the other day. 1-0 offering, curve for a strike at the belt, 1-1. And his mound opponent, Jackson Hummel, pitched five innings in relief, throw down to second, not in time, as Orion Walker took the throw. So both of these pitchers may not be looking to go the distance. 1-1 the count from Michaud. Curveball drops over at the knees on the inside edge. Call strike two, 1-2 to Wiepert. Missick the runner at second. Lewin on board at first. Michaud straightens up. 1-2 pitch. Swing and a liner foul up the right field line and out of play. The count continues at 1-2. curveball in the outside part of the plate. Good piece of hitting by Ryan Weeper. The sophomore said, hey, I'll go that way with it, and he did, but fouled it off. 1-2, the count to Weeper, and the pitch to the plate. Just missed low with a breaking ball, 2-2. Tough pitch to look off, but Weeper hung tough, so it's 2-2 to the right-hand swinging shortstop. Runners take their leads at first and second. Way high, and it's 3-2, an automatic start at first and second for the

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3: 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Bottom of the third, top of the order for Whalen Cohocton, Alex Fedorchuk in against Jameson Hummel. Righty swinger in, and the righty pitcher delivers. First pitch, line drive down the left field line, and it is foul. Well, Alex Fedorchuk puts a charge into one, but it hooks foul. One strike to count to Alex, who bounced out short to first in his initial at bat. Right-hand swinger back in there, and Hummel kicks and offers. Curveball in the dirt. One ball and one strike. Whalen Cohocton, a three-game winning streak of their own, defeating Livonia 2-0, Leroy 6-4, and then Dansville in the first round of the sectionals 10-0. Breaking ball, waited well on that pitch, but fouled it off, and it's a ball and two strikes. Right-hand swinger back in there. Winner will play against either Haverling or Hornell on Saturday in the Class B1 championship. 1-2 pitch to Fedorchuk, curveball, looper to right center field, and it's going to fall, a base hit. Fedorchuk rounding first, slams on the brakes as Ryan Lewin gets over there and gets the ball back in. Otherwise, Fedorchuk would have had a double. I'll tell you, he had to slam the brakes on. He was thinking too and scrambled back to the bag when Ryan Lewin came up with that ball behind Drew Scorzone, who tried to make a diving catch on that one. It falls in for Whalen Cohocton's third hit of the game and Orion Walker at the plate. Michael Dupree holding against the base runner. Squares to bunt. Curve for a strike. 0-1. Orion popped out to second in his lone at bat. So Fedorchuk on board at first. Hummel checks the base runner, and on one strike, Walker waits. And a throw to first, they got him picked off. Throw goes back to second, ball is dropped. Fedorchuk back in, and they got him. Score at 1-3-6-3 for the pickoff. So both teams have had a runner picked off of first. And at this particular point in time, it was Whalen Cohocton who could ill afford it, trailing in the game by one. So Orion Walker in with one out and nobody on now in a one-strike count. Pitch to the plate, curve is in for a call, strike two. So Walker back in there with the bases empty. So the Irish nail a would-be base runner, pitched low, and it's 1-2. Orion Walker back in there. Right-hand hitter, feet pretty much straight away in the box. Scored a run against Dansville earlier in the week. Curveball, strike three, strikeout number four for Jameson Hummel. So Hummel, how quickly the momentum changes. A line single to start the inning, a pickoff, and now a strikeout, and the pendulum of momentum swings back to the city squad. Ethan Loop in with two outs, nobody on board. Hummel with a pitch, curveball, low. One ball, no strikes. Loop thought about it but laid off it. And the pitch below the knees, 1-0. Ethan back in there, stands deep.

0: and the box feet fairly close together. Pitch to the plate, line drive, base hit right field. So Loop singles the right field. Waylon Quahogan trying to rekindle the fire with two outs now. Loop aboard at first base. And now Steve Wager shaking his head thinking, oh, if that runner didn't get picked off at first. So Loop on board. Strange that your catcher is the leading base stealer, but he was during the year with 27. So Ethan Bauer in, he ripped a ground rule double his last time up. Curveball is high, runner going, throw through to second. They're not going to get him. Loop swipes the bag. So Waylon Quahogan now with that base runner in scoring position at second. 1-0 the count to Ethan Bauer. So a strategically placed hit right here could tie the ball game up. Loop off the bag at second. Hummel checks him. And the 1-0 balk is called.
1: No, no balk.
0: Okay, it's waved off. So apparently, Bauer had asked for time. So, 1-0 the count. Bauer back in there. Loop off the bag at second. Weepert shadowing the base runner. Messick also doing the same. Runner going. Pitch is a strike, and Loop swipes the bag at third. So Loop steals himself 90 feet away now. A lot more ways to score from third than from second. But two outs in the inning. 1-1 the count to Ethan Bauer. Right-hand swinger in there, Hummel from the set. Works to the plate, curveball is high, and it's 2-1 now to Ethan Bauer. Cam Lance in the on-deck circle for Waylon Quahogan with a runner at third now and two away. Hummel sets, checks the runner. Curveball, that's over at the knees for a call strike two. Two balls, two strikes the count to Ethan Bauer. Loop represents the tying run at third here in the third inning. 2-1, Aquinas with the edge. The right-hander sets and works. Line drive, base hit. We're all tied up, ladies and gentlemen. Fifth hit of the ball game for the Golden Eagles, and the sophomore, Ethan Bauer, serves a run-scoring single to left that easily plates Ethan Loop. And we're even at two apiece, and Cam Lance steps in. Waylon Quahogan, two runs on five hits. Aquinas, two runs on three hits. Lance waits, squares to bunt, takes the pitch high. One ball, no strikes. Ethan Bauer, not too far off the bag, down at first. Bauer has stolen 15 bases on the year. Pitch to the plate, high, throw back behind the runner. Not in time. 2-0 the count. Michael Dupree had to go airborne to haul that throw in from Jude Wise, the freshman catcher. So Lance back in there on 2-0. Runner at first, tie game at 2. Curve low, and it's 3-0 now to Cam Lance. So that pickoff of the base runner to start the inning, looming big for both Aquinas and Waylon Quahogan at this moment. 3-0 pitch, taking all the way for a strike. 3-1 at the letters with a fastball to Cam Lance. Ethan Bauer with the RBI single down at first. Right-hand swinger back in, and Hummel from the belt. Curveball waved at and missed, and it's 3-2. Automatic start for Ethan Bauer at first. 3-2 to Cam Lance, two outs. Dupree holding against him, and Hummel has the sign. Runner goes, up and in, ball four, and he walked him. Second walk issued by Jamison Hummel.
1: Now batter number nine, Quinn Dixon.
0: So Quinn Dixon in. Dixon, first ball swinging, singled his last time up, and Ray Maniosi out of the first base dugout. Breaking the action here in the third, we're all tied up. Aquinas 2 and Wayland Cohocton 2.
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0: Quinn Dixon in there, looks at a breaking pitch for a strike, 0-1. Quinn, the author of an RBI single in the second inning. Match with two on and two out here in the third in a tie ball game. Hummel checks the base runners, straightens up and deals. Curve ball, a little chopper, third base way. Hummel has it. Up his throw, wide to the bag at first, down the right field side. Here comes the runner to the plate, not in time. He got in underneath the tag. Good hustle that time by Ethan Bauer, who snuck in underneath the tag of Jude Wise. Scored an infield hit for Quinn Dixon. So, throw to the plate was late. Runners at first and third now. And it is a 3-2 Wayland Cohocton lead with Ethan Mellenbacher at the dish. A step off and a look to first, and Dixon not going anywhere. So, some aggressive base running by Ethan Bauer. He comes home to score. Lance goes all the way to third, swing and a miss, 0-1. Very close play. The throw pulled the fielder off the bag at first, but Dixon had the throw beat. The return throw from Dupre, very close. Pitch high, and they're going to lose the opportunity to catch the base runner at second as the ball is dropped behind the plate. So Dixon swipes the bag at second. Second and third now, and it's 1-1 to Ethan Mellenbacher. Wayland Cohocton has taken the lead. Fastball in tight. And it's 2-1 now to the right-hand swinging second baseman. Lance at third, Dixon at second. Hummel has the sign from Jude Wise now. 2-1 pitch to the plate. Curve and cues it up the first base side, and it squirts by the first baseman, and everybody is safe. Infield hit, a lot of English on that ball. Dupree overran it. The ball bounced the other way. It goes as an infield hit, so Wayland Cohocton accidentally playing some short ball, but a run scores on the play. Mellenbacher gets an RBI as Lance crosses the plate. It's 4-2 now, first and third. Fastball for a strike, 0-1 to Ricky Van Curren. On the play, Quinn Dixon crosses over to third, and it is now 4-2. Van Curren waits, runner leaves for second. They got him in a rundown, throw to second, and they've got him. Score it 1-4 on the pick, and the inning is over. But Wayland Cohocton scores three runs on five hits. There were no errors and a base runner left the board. We head to the fourth, new ball game. It's Wayland Cohocton 4, Aquinas 2.
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0: 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A fastball high to Drew Scorzone. One ball, no strikes. So Peyton Mishaw, the recipient of a two-run cushion as we go to the fourth. High and away, and it's 2 and 0. The Irish, through three innings, have left three runners on board. Waylon Cohocton, with a five-hit third inning, has taken the lead. Mishaw's pitch lifted in the air to shortstop. Orion Walker, shading back toward the rim of the outfield grass, reaches up, and the ball disappears. And one away. Little lazy humpback liner out there, and Orion Walker, easy play for him in shallow left field. One away, and Jackson Hummel in. Hummel doubled in his own behalf back in the second, but was left on board after the Irish had scored a run when Ethan Loop picked the runner off first to end Aquinas' threat in the second inning. Right-hand swinger back in on 1-0. Curveball popped up first base way, foul ground. It's playable. Ricky Van Curen squeezes it for out number two. So a pop up to short, a pop up to first, two gone. Eddie Mancini in. Mancini drew a walk in his initial at bat. 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Four convenient locations in Wayland, Geneseo, Canandaigua, and Montour Falls. They can take care of all of your health care needs at Quinlan's. Curveball, a strike at the letters on the inside corner. 0-1 to right-hand swinger Eddie Mancini. Overly close stance from the right-hand side. Right-handed hitting senior. Curveball, check swing, but he went too far, says the home plate umpire. It's 0-2. So Mishaw ahead on the count, two strikes here in the fourth. Right-hand swinger back in, and Mishaw in pitching position. Fastball is high. A ball and two strikes as he wasted a pitch upstairs. 1-2 to the right-hand hitting designated hitter. Mishaw on 1-2 to the plate. Breaking ball away, and it's 2-2. Sweeping curveball that time. He would have needed a 10-foot pole to have hit that. So 2-2 your count. Mancini waits. And the pitch to the plate, just low, and it's 3-2 now to Eddie Mancini. Some warm-up action in the Aquinas bullpen moments ago, so we may see a new pitcher in the fourth for the Irish. Payoff pitch from Mishaw, inside, ball four, and he walked him. Third walk issued by Peyton Mishaw, a two-out base runner, and Jackson Hobbs in. Hobbs lifted a sacrifice fly to drive in a run in the second. Right-hand hitter in there. Base runner aboard at first. Van Curen holding against him, and a curve is a strike at the belt. 0-1 to Jackson Hobbs. Hobbs, right-handed swinger in there. Short lead at first. Drops down three quarters and misses upstairs. It's 1-1. Brandon Speranza waiting in the on-deck circle for the Irish, should it go that far. Fastball up and in, and it's 2-1 now to Jackson Hobbs. Eddie Mancini worked out a walk with two outs. It looked like Mishaw would breeze through this inning, but not so. 2-1 in the dirt, and Loop fields that one, and it's 3-1 now. to Jackson Hobbs. Hobbs, right-handed swinger in there. Throw over to first, not in time. Ball squirts away, but not far enough for an advance as Van Curen tracks it down. 3-1 to Jackson Hobbs. Two outs, a base runner aboard at first, and a 4-2 game. Waylon Cohocton trying to safeguard the lead. 3-1 from Mashaw to high, ball four, and he walked him. Oh, no, on second thought. Yeah, it is. Okay, it is ball four. So runners at first and second, two outs, and Brandon Speranza back in. He is bounced to third, popped to second, and Steve Wagger's out of the dugout. There's a break in the action here in the fourth. With your score now, the Waylon Cohocton Golden Eagles 4, the Aquinas Little Irish 2.
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6: Here's your 105.7 WDNY forecast. Lows dip down to about 51 tonight under mainly clear skies. Slight chance of rain showers tomorrow. High temperatures reach up to 67. Cloudy skies with a few peaks of sun. Mainly clear skies tomorrow night. Lows dip down to about 49. Mainly sunny skies Friday with highs around 75. 64 Saturday. I'm meteorologist Derek Height on 105.7 WDNY. Currently, it's 75 degrees.
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0: So Ryan Walker checks in out of the pen, and a swing and a foul by Brandon Speranza as he is in there with a 1-1 count. Runners at first and second. Aquinas threatening here in the top of the fourth. Mashaw takes over at shortstop, curveball over the outside edge for a strike, and it's 1-2 for Orion Walker. Walker trying to work out of trouble here in the fourth. Two on, two out, Speranza at the top of the order back in there. Walker has the sign, runners take their leads. Curveball and a chopper to third base, up with it, and he's going to tag out the base runner, and Cam Lance on the fielder's choice, score at 5 unassisted, and the inning is over. No runs, no hits, no errors. Two base runners left aboard. We head to the home half of the fourth in Class B1 semifinal action. It's Waylon Cohocton 4, Aquinas 2.
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0: Action here in the bottom of the fourth, sponsored by Napa of Dansville and Mount Morris. They've got the parts you need to keep your vehicle running in tip-top shape. They'll get you the right part first time, every time at NAPA at 28 Claire Barton Street in Dansville and 140 North Main Street in Mount Morris. So lefty Michael Dupre checks in relief. Misses outside and low as Ricky Van Curren checks in against the southpaw. 8-9-1 for the Eagles in the fourth. Dupre, fastball in for a strike. It's 1-1. Dupre was on the mound in the Livonia game and pitched two innings and had the lead in that game when he was hit with a pitch and had to come out of the game. So the roles reversed. Chopper out to shortstop. On a couple of hops, Ryan Wiepert has it, fires to first in time for the first out of the fourth, and Peyton Michaud steps in. Action also sponsored in part by the fine folks at Nunday Lumber and Hardware on South State Street in Nunday, where they've been serving the area for over 90 years with building and fix-up supplies and expert advice. 11 South State Street in Nunday. Before you start building, be sure to get a hold of the folks at Nunday Lumber and Hardware on South State Street in Nunday first. 585-468-2521. Bunt tried by Michaud up the first base side, foul, and it's 0-1. So Michaud trying to play some short ball. Infield playing deep, so why not? Fastball, that's in for a strike, and it's 0-2 now to Michaud, who was out on strikes his first time up in the second. Lefty swinger back in there. And Dupre has the sign from Jude Wise. Pitch lifted in the air to shallow right field. Coming in, Drew Scorzone. It's Scorzone who calls second baseman Sean Masick off and makes the catch for out number two. A play like that, it's the outfielder's call anyway, because he's coming in and sees everything. And good communication there, although it was kind of late. Sean Masick ducked out of the way at the last instant, instead of some of those scenarios where it's, I got it, you take it, and the ball falls in. Alex Fedorchuk in, line drive center field, and it's going to fall, a base hit. Alex 2-for-3 in the game. First hit off of Michael Dupre. Fedorchuk, 2-for-3. Base runner aboard at first, Orion Walker at the plate. Jackson Hummel holds against the base runner at first. Walker 0-for-2. Lefty at the belt, looks to first. Offers to the plate. Steers a fastball in at the belt for a strike, 0-1 to Orion Walker. Walker, right-hand swinger. Fedorchuk off the bag at first. Dupre sets. One strike pitch to the plate, way inside, and it hit him. So, base runners at first and second. And now Ethan Loop steps in, 2 on, 2 out. So Loop with an opportunity to maybe give Waylon Cohocton a little more insurance. They lead the game 4-2, but in a game of this nature, you can never have enough. Trust me. Loop, 1-for-2 in the game. Singled, scored a run, stole a couple of bases. He helped produce the tying run back in the third inning. Right-hand swinger in and the lefty deals. High, one ball, no strikes. Michael Dupre on in relief. Jackson Hummel worked three innings, allowed four runs, all of them earned on seven hits, struck out four and walked two. And he is on the short side of the 4-2 score at this moment. Fastball, stroke down the ground, deep shortstop. Wiepert goes the short way for the force play, and the inning is over. Score at 6-4, and the inning ends. No runs, a hit, no errors. Waylon Cohocton strands a pair. We go to the fifth. It's Waylon Cohocton 4, the Aquinas Little Irish 2.
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0: 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Sean Masick leads off. Ryan Walker fires a fastball, swung at and missed, 0-1. Masick, 1-for-2, struck out and singled. Walker kicks and offers. Curveball fouled back this way, and it's quickly two strikes. Peyton Mashaw, the book closed on him. 3 2/3 innings, 2 runs. One of them earned on 3 hits, struck out 2 and walked 4. It is his game to possibly win, depending upon how things work out here in the remaining couple of innings. A big high chopper out to second, and Ethan Mellenbacher has it. Flips to first in time. One up, one set aside in the Irish fifth, and Ryan Lewin in. Lewin has reached base both times. Matter of fact, he reached all the bases in the first inning. Solo home run. Drew a walk in the third. So Ryan Walker deals with the three hitter now in a 4-2 ball game in the fifth. Waylon Cohocton up by a pair. Curveball, sliced foul, first base side, out of play, 0-1. The winner will take on either top-seeded Haverling or fifth-seeded Hornell on Saturday in the B1 championship game. One-strike pitch from Walker. Heavy fastball is just low. 1-1 to Ryan Lewin. Lewin, right-hand swinging senior outfielder. Right-hand hitter with a wide-open stance. Walker back, fastball, letter high and on the outside corner, and it's 1-2 to Ryan Lewin. Ryan Walker on in relief. From the full windup, the right-hander to the plate. Fastball tails up and in, and it's 2-0. Walker back up top. Peyton Mashaw takes over at shortstop when he left the mound. Swinging a chopper to shortstop, backhanded by Mashaw, throws to first in time, 2 away. Mashaw was shading up the middle, actually slammed the brakes on, lost his footing momentarily, reversed direction, got to that ball in the hole, and got enough on the throw to first to get his man by a step. Dandy of a play turned in by Peyton Mashaw at shortstop. Michael Dupree in with 2 gone in the fifth. And Ryan Walker kicks and fires a strike. Belt high, outside edge, gets ahead of the right-hand swinging hurler. 1 strike. Dupree back in there. Walker, curveball, lifted foul over the Irish dugout up the first base side. 0-2 to Michael Dupree. Dupree has struck out, popped to the pitcher. Walker on 2 strikes now. Deals to the plate, off-speed curveball, struck him out, and the Irish go in 1-2-3 fashion here in the fifth. 3 up, 3 down, nothing across through 4.5. It's Waylon Cohocton 4, Aquinas 2.
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0: 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They've got a friendly staff. They got what you need at great prices. They got a great deli with hot and cold foods. What more could you ask for than the Whalen Food Mart on East Naples Street in Whalen? So, middle third of the batting order for the Golden Eagles in the fifth. 4-5-6 against lefty Michael Dupre, who has checked into the ball game in his second full inning of relief work. Ethan Bauer at the plate. Bauer, a single and a double, swings and misses, 0-1. He has driven in a run and scored a pair. Right-hand hitting sophomore back in there. And Dupree, who works predominantly from the stretch, fastball, a chopper foul, and quickly, the southpaw ahead of the Whalen Cohocton cleanup hitter, two strikes. Cam Lance waits to hit next. Dupree has the sign from Jude Wise, settles at the belt, and now works. Buries a curve in the dirt, and it's 1-2. Dimensions here at the nest at Whalen Cohocton, 375 to center, 340 to the power alleys, and 320 down the lines, equidistant. The lefty kicks and offers high and away, and it's 2-2 now to Ethan Bauer. Whalen Cohocton has been mentioned as a potential site for some of the sectional championship games on Saturday. We'll see how that works out. Fastball high and away, and it's 3-2 now to Ethan Bauer. So Bauer works the count full after getting behind two strikes. Right-hand swinger waggles the bat as he waits. Fastball, line drive, center field, and it's going to fall, a base hit. Second hit off of Michael Dupre. Third hit for Ethan Bauer in the game as he leads off the fifth with a single. Now Cam Lance in. Lance has been at the plate twice. Both times has worked his way on a walk. He has also scored a run. Lance checks sign man Colin Burke at third. Bauer with a short lead at first. Whalen Cohocton has had two base runners picked off, runner going on an off-speed curve. Throw through to second base is not in time. So Bauer swipes the bag at second. Good throw by Jude Wise, but Bauer arrived just before the baseball, which popped out of Sean Masick's glove anyway. But so a runner in scoring position at second, a spin and a look to second. Nobody to take a throw, but Bauer scampers back anyway. Lance back in there on a 1-0 count. Dupre checks and offers. Fastball swung at and missed as he turned that fastball over, and the lefty running it away from the right-hand hitter. Acts kind of like a screwball there. A ball and a strike to Cam Lance. Bauer off the bag at second. Dupre checks him and deals to the plate. Fastball is upstairs, and it's 2-1 now to Cam Lance. Gentle breeze has now shifted a bit and is now blowing out to center field. Right-hand hitter back in on 2-1. Bauer off the bag at second. Nasek cheating toward the bag, and now Lance steps out. Two balls and a strike. 1-2, your count. Right-hand swinger back in there. Fastball swung at and missed, and he struck him out. Strikeout number one for Michael Dupre. And he gets it in a big situation there as the base runner remains at second. Waylon Cohocton was kind of hoping to have a runner at third with one out. So, Quinn Dixon in. Dixon, a single to left and an infield single, has driven in two runs, stolen a base. Pitch to the plate, swung through and missed. 0-1 to Dixon. Dandy of a job done by Jamison Hummel, the starter, back in the second inning when Waylon Cohocton plated their first run. They had two runners on, and Hummel struck the side out. Fastball swung at and missed, and it's 0-2. Now, Michael Dupre working on right-handed swinging Quinn Dixon with a runner at second and one out. The lefty has the sign from Jude Wise. Checks once, checks twice, and deals. Fastball is popped up back of the plate. Making the call, Jude Wise, in foul ground, makes the grab for out number two. So two gone, and Ethan Mellenbacher in. Mellenbacher has singled to drive in a run, struck out, 1-2. So Mellenbacher in with a runner in scoring position at second is Michael Dupre trying to wiggle his way out of trouble here in the fifth in a two-run game. Pitch to the plate. Low. One ball, no strikes. Straight change of some sort. Smothered by Jude Wise, and he keeps Bauer at second. 1-0 the count. The lefty sets. Mellenbacher waits, and the pitch tails high and away as he went to the Scroogey again, turned over that fastball and ran it outside. So two balls, no strikes. Bauer measures his lead at second. Masick cheats that way a bit, trying to keep him a step closer. 2-0 pitch way high, and Wise has got to come out of the crouch to get that one, and it's 3-0 on Ethan Mellenbacher. Well, Mellenbacher looks down to Colin Burke in the third base coaching box, flashes the signs from Steve Wager. 3-0, pitch to the plate. Takes it for a strike, 3-1. And now you would think that he would have the green light. 3-1, Bauer off the bag at second, and Dupre comes to the belt. Fastball over for a call, strike two. So Dupre works his way back from 3-0 and runs the count full, 3-2. String runs out. Right-hand swinger waits. Left-hand pitcher deals. High, ball four, and he walked him. First walk issued by Michael Dupre. First and second two outs for Ricky Van Curren. Van Curren has struck out, bounced out short to first, 0-2. Ricky 1-1, knocked in a couple of runs, had a sacrifice fly in that game against Dansville earlier in the week. Dupre to the plate. Curveball is low. One ball, no strikes. Overhand breaking ball with a lot of downward movement. And ducked beneath the knees. 1-0 to the right-hand swinging first baseman. Runners take their lead first and second. That one is high, and it's 2-0. Aquinas infield playing behind the base runners at this moment. Doesn't mean they might not put a play on somewhere. Fastball high, and it's 3-0 now. So Dupre, a pitch away from possibly loading the bases for the nine-man, Peyton Michaud. Right-hand swinger back in there. You bet he'd be taking here. Runners off the bags at first and second, squares, and takes the pitch over for a strike. 3-1 to Ricky Van Curren. So Van Curren back in there. Bauer at second. Mellenbacher at first. Dupre kicks and deals. Low ball four, and they're loaded up. So Waylon Cohocton juices the bases with two outs. and Ray Maniossi taking a stroll to the mound as a break in the action here in the bottom of the fifth with your score, Wayland Cohocton 4, Aquinas 2.
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0: Well, lefty against lefty, Peyton Michaud steps in as Ray Maniossi heads back to the dugout. DePray's first pitch is over for a strike, 0-1. Peyton Michaud, hitless in two at-bats, has struck out, fly to right. Bats with the bases loaded and two gone in the fifth. Clutch situation for the Golden Eagles trying to get some insurance. Fastball ripped first base way, smothered there by Hummel, and he takes it to the bag himself. Jameson Hummel with a dandy of a defensive play, and the inning is over. No runs, a hit, no errors. Wayland Cohocton strands a trio of base runners. We go to the sixth in the Section 5 semifinals in Class B1. It's Wayland Cohocton 4, Aquinas 2.
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0: 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Tony's Pizzeria, 140 Main Street in Dansville. 5-6-7 against Orion Walker in the Aquinas order in the sixth. And the right-hander starts off Ryan Wiepert with a straight change for a strike, 0-1. Ryan has reached on an error, scored a run, and popped the second, 0-2. Fastball, belt high, outside edge, and it's 0-2 from Orion Walker. So Walker gets ahead on the count, two strikes to the right-hand hitting shortstop. Kicks, curveball, line drive, base hit right field. Past a diving Ethan Mellenbacher. So a two-strike single starts things for the Irish here in the sixth. A leadoff base run, first hit off of Orion Walker. Drew scores zone at the plate, a lefty swinger. Drew has popped the second, popped the short, and we'll see how Ray Maniossi plays it here. With a runner at first, and nobody out in the sixth. Do you go after it one by one, swinging a foul, 0-1? Try and maybe build a run here and then build another run to tie it in the seventh? We'll see. No indication of bunt there, that's for sure. Could put the hit and run on, you don't know. Van Curren holds against the base runner, and Walker takes a glance over there, and on one strike, offers to score zone, squares to bunt. Loop snaps a throw down to first, not in time. So one ball, one strike to count to Drew's score zone. Jamison Hummel waits in the on-deck circle. He made that dandy of a play on that ball hit by Peyton Michaud moments ago with the bases loaded. If he didn't make that play, Wayland Cohocton would still be batting with a large lead. Bunt try, pushed it foul up the third base side. Breaking ball was up. Tough pitch to handle in score zone. Fouled it off trying to lay it down. So 1-2 to score zone. Runner at first. Walker has the sign from Ethan Loop and works to the plate. Curve is outside, and it's 2-2 now to Drew Scorzone. 4-2 ball game. Wayland Cohocton with a lead as we play the top of the sixth in the B1 semifinals. Fastball swung at and missed. Heavy fastball. The bottom came out of that one. Strikeout number 2 for Ryan Walker since he has entered the game. And Jamison Hummel in. Hummel, check sign ran Ray Maniosi at third, and a throw to first not in time as Ryan Wiepert gets back. Hummel, 1-for-2 in the game, has doubled and fouled the first. Fastball, hit off the fist. Foul, first base side, not enough hang time for Ricky Van Curren to get over there and make the grab. Scattered a few of the Irish out of the corner of the dugout, though, I know that. One strike the count to Jamison Hummel. So 0-1 the count. Eddie Mancini moves out into the on-deck circle for the maroon and white. Right-hand hitter back in. Hummel represents the tying run at the plate. 0-1. Right-hander comes set. Curveball, loop, scoops it out of the dirt and keeps the runner at first base. 1-1, one of those things that don't show up in the box score. 1-1. Pitch to the plate is high, and it's 2-1 now to Jamison Hummel. So the right-hand hitter ahead on the count 2-1, he can look for a pitch or a zone. Fastball, that's a call strike, inside corner at the belt, and it's 2-2. Two balls, two strikes, one out. Wiepert, the runner at first, Van Curren holding against him, and Walker to the 1 second stop. Curveball lifted in the air to right center field. On the run, Fedorchik, it's going to fall, goes all the way to the fence. And gets it back in. Ball gets away in the infield. So a runner advances to third. So scored a hit and an error. So E6 as the ball was dropped on the relay. So score at 1-1. Runners are now at first and third. One out. Eddie Mancini at the plate. And the Irish threatening late. Walker back up top. Curveball swung at and missed. Throw through to second base. And they've got the runner hung up, and they're going to tag him out. Here comes the runner to the plate, and not in time. So they get one runner. So Loop cuts down the base runner 2-6. And on the throw, Wiepert comes home. Bases are empty. It is now two outs, nobody on board, and a 4-3 game. So Mancini back in there. Oh one the count. Pitch on the way, lifted in the air. Shallow left field. Back is Peyton Michaud. He makes the call and the catch, and the inning is over. Aquinas creeps closer. One run, two hits, one error. Nobody left. We head to the home half of the sixth. It's Wayland Cohocton 4, Aquinas 3.
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0: 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So right-hand swinger Alex Fedorchuk. Well, it's the first pitch off, 0-1. Fedorchuk 2-for-3 in the game. Dupre deals again, bouncer up the first base side. That one was too hard to handle for Barry Shaver. He let that one go by. 0-1 the count to Alex Fedorchuk. He said, let the pros handle that. 0-2 the count. So Fedorchuk back in there. Ryan Walker and then Ethan Loop here in the home half of the sixth for Steve Weger's squad. Fastball, a little chopper hit slowly to second base. Masick up with it, throws to first. No, safe at first. Fedorchuk beats it out. An infield chopper to second, third hit off of Michael Dupre. Fedorchuk can run, and he was across the bag by the time the ball was in and out of the glove of Jameson Hummel. So an infield hit for Fedorchuk. He's 3-for-4, and the Eagles have a start on a possible insurance run. Here in the sixth, Dupre sets, looks to first, and throws over there. Orion Walker has popped the second, struck out, been hit with a pitch, 0-for-2. Right-hand swinger in there, stands deep in the box. Dupre looks to first, throws to first. They got him picked off again. Throw back to second base. No, he got in there. Slid underneath the tag. Ryan Weeper came over, tried to make the tag, but Fedorchuk slid underneath him. He tagged him high. So Waylon Cohocton almost had a runner picked off again at first base, but once again, we've seen it happen a few times this year where Alex Fedorchuk outruns the baseball to second. So Walker in, runner at second, nobody out. Squares to bunt. Bunt popped it back foul, but not enough hang time for Jude Wise to get the mask off and get under it. So one strike to count to Orion. So a single, an infield scratch single, and a stolen base. And Aquinas looking for the bunt again from Orion Walker on 0-1. A spin and a look to second, but nobody there as Ryan Weeper, a little bit late in arriving as Fedorchuk off the bag again. One strike to count. Walker. Line drive, left center field. It's a gapper. Fedorchuk is going to score. It's in the alley. And it bounces over the fence for a ground rule double. And it is 5-2. So Walker, a ground rule double and an RBI as Fedorchuk comes home to score. So, 5-3, Ethan Loop at the plate. Waylon Cohocton tacks on an insurance run, but still, nobody out. Loop has singled in two at-bats, flied to right, stolen two bases and scored a run, and picked a runner off as well. Pitch to the plate to Loop. Curve is low. One ball and no strikes. Michael Dupre in his third inning of relief work. Pitcher of record is still Jackson Hummel, however. 1-0 the count. Pitch to the plate is high, and it's 2-0. Orion Walker, the base runner at second. Loop at the plate. Waylon Cohocton has plated a run here in the sixth. Right-hand hitter back in. And the pitch to the plate settles in for a strike, and it's 2-1. Two balls and a strike to the right-hand hitting catcher. Walker with a ground rule RBI double. Dupre studies the signs from Jude Wise, checks his runner. And the 1-1 pitch, lifted high and deep left field. If it's fair, it's gone, and it is gone! A two-run home run for Ethan Loop. And Whalen Cohocton leads it 7-3. Loop

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4: Ryan Weipert enters the ball game on the hill and fires a fastball up and in to Ethan Bauer. We'll reset the Aquinas defense for you in a moment. 2-0 to Bauer. Weipert in from shortstop, the sophomore right-hander, straightens up, works from the stretch. 2-0 pitch is in for a strike, 2-1. Jackson Hummel is moved from first base to shortstop, and Michael Dupree now back at first base. So Bauer in on 2-1 as Waylon Cohocton has scored three times here in the sixth. Fastball over the outside edge, and it's 2-2 to Ethan Bauer. Cam Lance in the on-deck circle. A single by Alex Fedorchuk, a stolen base. A double by Orion Walker, and a two-run homer by Ethan Loop. Fastball popped up first base way, but out of play. The count continues at 2-2. If you're looking ahead to the seventh inning for Aquinas, it'll be 9-1-2 in the batting order for Ray Maniosi's ball club. 2-2 the count. Pitch to the plate. Fastball swung at and missed. Struck him out. So Weipert picks up his first strikeout. Michael Dupree works two-plus innings, allows three runs on five hits, all three runs earned. He struck out one and walked two. So Cam Lance in, he has walked twice, scored a run, and struck out 0-1. Weipert, with the bases empty, drops down three quarters and slingshots a pitch in the dirt, 1-0. So the Irish defense, Jude Wise doing the catching, Michael Dupree at first, Sean Masick at second. Jamison Hummel at shortstop, and Brandon Speranza over at third. 1-1 the count to Cam Lance. Weaver straightens up and deals. Curve is a strike at the belt, and it's 1-2. Outfield alignment, Jackson Hobbs, Ryan Lewin, and Drew Scorzone from left to right for Aquinas. 1-2 to Lance. Curveball is high, 2-2. Ball stayed just above the letters. Lance stays in there. Right-hand swinger bats out of the crouch. Weipert has the sign. Outfield playing him straight away. Up and in. Turned that fastball over, and it sat him down. So 3-2 the count to the junior third baseman. So Lance gets back in there. One out here in the sixth. Waylon Cohocton has plated three runs to add to their lead at 7-3. Crossfire outside, dropped down three quarters and missed outside, and he walks him. First

0: walk issued by Ryan Wiepert and Lance down to first base and Quinn Dixon in. Quinn working on a 2-for-3 day. And our pair of RBI singles, actually, and stolen a base. Right-hand hitter in there. Lance off the bag at first. Dupree holding against him. Wiepert up in pitching position goes over there and a throw over, not in time. Whalen Cohocton, as aggressive as they are in the base pass, have had a couple of runners picked off. Alex Fedorchuk in the top of this inning was picked off but outran the throw to second and snuck underneath the tag. So Lance off the bag at first. They square as if the bunt. Runner going. Fouled. Did he foul it off? No. It's in and out of the glove. So on the pass ball, base runner will move up. So one strike the count on Quinn Dixon, runner in scoring position at second. Dixon back in there. Wiepert, the third pitcher used by the Irish in the game, as they try to preserve their season as the number 10 and upset-minded seed. Right-hander to the plate. Fastball up and in, and it's 1-1. As Aquinas knocked off North Rose Walcott in the first round, the number 7 seed. And then Livonia, the number 2 seed. 1-1 pitch. Weaver to the plate. Curve for a strike, and it's 1-2 to Quinn Dixon. Ethan Mellenbacher waits to bat next. Whalen Cohocton, an infield single, a stolen base, a double by Walker, a homer by Loop. Lance down at second after a walk and a pass ball. Dixon asks for time and steps out now. And now settles himself back in there. Count 1-2, one out, bottom of the sixth. Whalen Cohocton with a 7-3 lead, looking for a berth in the sectional finals on Saturday. 1-2 to the plate. Fastball hit on the ground to third base. Speranza has it. Checks the runner back. Fires to first. Not in time. Safe, but Dixon down. Tripped over the bag. Was he out or was he safe? So Dixon legs it out. May have caught the bag as he crossed the bag there. Scored an infield hit. And Dixon is okay, thank the good Lord for that. Having to hold at second was Cam Lance because Speranza, the third baseman, came up with that ball and kept the runner at bay. So now it's first and second and one out. Ethan Mellenbacher in. Ethan has singled in two trips and walked, knocked in a run. First and second. First hit off a Weeper. Curveball, swing and a foul down the left field line. Out of play, 0-1. Turned on a pitch way inside that time and yanked it foul. One strike to count to Ethan Mellenbacher. Lance at second, Dixon at first. A check of the runners and Weeper to the plate. Curveball lifted in the air to the infield. Making the call. Coming on is second baseman Sean Masick, makes the catch for out number 2. Runners at first and second, and Ricky Van Curen in. Van Curen is struck out, bounced to short, walked 0-2. As he bats with 2 on and 2 outs in the sixth. Whalen Cohocton has gotten some insurance all right. 3 runs in the inning. Fastball low, 1-1, no strikes. Alex Fedorchuk's infield single. He outruns the throw to second and sneaks under the tag for a steal. Orion Walker's ground rule double plated him, and Ethan Loop cleared the bases with a round tripper. Outside, wild pitch goes all the way to the backstop. Runners are going to move up to second and third. So 2-0 your count. So Whalen Cohocton with 2 more runners in scoring position here in the sixth. Peyton Michaud in the on-deck circle. Van Curen in with a 2-0, no strike count. Ryan Wiepert straightens up, pitches from the stretch, fastball, cue shot back to the mound, and Wiepert's going to take it himself, one unassisted. The inning is over, but the damage is done. Waylon Cohocton, 3 runs on 4 hits. There were no errors. They strand a pair of base runners. Last call time, we go to the top of the 7th. It's Waylon Cohocton, 7, the Aquinas Little Irish, 3.
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0: Well, 7th inning, Jackson Hobbs leads things off for the Irish as they trail by 4, and Ryan Walker trying to put it in the book for the Golden Eagles. And await who wins that Livingston County Division I matchup between Haviland and Hornell. Game being played in Bath. Pitches high and inside, 1-0 to Jackson Hobbs, who has hit a sacrifice fly to drive in a run and has walked. Pitch misses inside, and it's 2-0. So Aquinas, on the short side of a 7-3 score, as Walker fires a fastball down Broadway, 2-1. Hobbs was taking in hopes of making it 3-0, but Walker got it over. Fastball is high. Now it's 3-1. Top of the order, waiting to hit next, and Brandon Speranza. Walker, inside, ball 4, and the Irish have a start here in the 7th. With a leadoff base runner, Brandon Speranza steps in. Hobbs down to first. First walk issued by Orion Walker in his 3rd inning of relief work. Speranza has bounced to third, popped to second, hit into a fielder's choice. Curve outside, 1-0, no strikes to Speranza. Hobbs on board at first, Van Curen holding against him. Fastball, that's a strike, inside corner at the belt, and it's 1-1 to the right-hand swinging sophomore. So, runner leads from first, Walker at the belt. Curve in the dirt, and on the wild pitch, the runner is going to move up. So 2-1 the count to Speranza. Runner in scoring position at second. Don't count your horses yet. Like Yogi said, it's not over till it's over. Hit him. So runners at first and second and nobody out. And Sean Masick steps in. Steve Wager with a stroll to the mound. A break in the action here in the 7th with your score. Waylon Cohocton 7, Aquinas 3.
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0: Now Steve Wager back to the dugout, and Ryan Walker pitches to Sean Masick. Fastball high, 1-0, no strikes. Masick 1-for-3 in the game. Runners at first and second, nobody out. Curve for a strike. It's 1-1 to Masick. Masick, right-hand swinging senior, with an open stance. Walker checks the runners. Curve is just low, and it's 2-1. A walk to Jackson Hobbs. Brandon Speranza hit with a pitch. Infield playing behind the runners. Pitch lifted in the air to center field. Alex Fedorchuk has it measured. Makes the grab for out number one. And Ryan Lewin steps in. Lewin in the game. 1-2. A solo homer in the first. Walked in the third. Wrapped out 6-3 in the fifth. Right-hand swinger in with 2-1 in a 7-4 game, or a 7-3 game here in the top of the seventh. Curve just outside, 1-0, 2-0 to Ryan Lewin. Hobbs the runner at second, Speranza the runner at first. Walker on 1-0, high and away, and it's 2-0 now. So 2-0, 2-0 to Ryan Lewin. 2-1, 1-0, seventh inning. Walker to the plate, fires a strike. Sinking fastball over the outside corner, and it's 2-1 to the right-hand swinging center fielder. Runners take their leads, and Walker on 2-1. Call strike, letter high, outside corner, and it's 2-2 to Ryan Lewin. 2-0, 2-0. Lewin back in. A walk and a hit batsman have the pots bubbling for the Irish. Curveball, a slow roller to shortstop. Peyton Michaud has it, fires low to first. Everybody is safe. An infield hit and the bases are loaded. So Lewin beats out an infield chopper to deep shortstop. And the tying run comes to the plate in person of Michael Dupree. So Dupree at the plate represents the tying run for the Irish. Pitch to the plate, up and in, 1-0, 2-0 to Dupree. Dupree, 0-3 in the game. Fastball, that's a strike at the knees, inside corner. It's 1-1 to the right-hand swinging junior. Base is loaded, one out. Walker to the plate. Fastball is high, and it's 2-1 to Michael Dupree. Ryan Wiepert waits in the on-deck circle. Walker to the set. Curveball. Call strike over the outside edge, and it's 2-2. And Walker evens the count to the cleanup man. Pitch to the plate. Curveball. Call strike three, and he struck him out. Strikeout number three for Orion Walker, and it's up to Ryan Wiepert to keep the season alive for the Irish. Bases loaded, two gone. Right-hand swinger in there. Walker at the 1 second stop. Curve in the dirt and loop saves a run. 1-0. Wiepert 1-3 in the game. Has singled, reached down an error, popped up, and has scored two runs. Walker, the 1 second stop. Fastball settles in for a strike, and it's 1-1. The Irish with the bases loaded. Wiepert, the tying run at the plate. Walker on 1-1, inside, and it's 2-1. 2-0, 2-0 to the right-hand hitting sophomore. Hobbs at third, Speranza at second, Lewin at first. Pitch swinging a foul up the first base side. Van Curran giving it a run, but he's going to run out of room. 2-2 the count. Van Curran would have ran through the fence to get that one, I'm sure. So 2-2 to Wiepert. Walker gets back up top. Ethan Loop flashes the signs down. 2-2 pitch. Wild pitch goes all the way to the backstop, and a run's going to score. So it is 7-4. As Hobbs comes across the dish, tying run still at the plate on 3-2. So Wiepert back in there in what is now a 7-4 game. payoff pitch to the plate, high and inside, ball four, and he walked him. So the sacks are loaded again. And now Drew Scorzone steps in, and Steve Wager on his way to the mound. So breaking the action here in the seventh. It's not over yet. It's Waylon Cohocton 7, Aquinas 4.
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0: Well, I guess if you're going to go to somebody, you might as well go to somebody with some experience. I'm not sure how much pitching experience he's had this year, but Ethan Loop comes out from behind home plate and will come in the game and pitch. Here in the top of the seventh, trying to preserve a 7-4 lead as Ethan Bauer takes over behind the plate. I believe it's Peyton Michaud who moves to right field. And Orion Walker goes back to shortstop, and Loop will work to Drew Scorzone, a lefty swinger, with the bases loaded here in the seventh inning. And Scorzone represents the go-ahead run at the plate. So Loop comes on. Orion Walker works three innings, allows to this point two runs on three hits, struck out three, walked two. And Drew Scorzone at the plate. Scorzone has popped the second, popped the short, struck out. And Ethan Loop up top. Runners at all stations. Loop kicks and deals. Fastball in the dirt and a wild pitch, and a run's going to score. That will be charged to Orion Walker's record. So it's now 7-5. Second and third, 1-0 the count to Scorzone. Pitch to the plate, fastball up and in, and it's 2-0. 7-5 ball game. Tying run is now at second base. Scorzone waits. Fastball in for a strike. It's 2-1 from Loop. Jameson Hummel waiting to bat next, 2-1 the count. Loop straightens up, kicks and deals. Fastball is low, and it's 3-1 to Scorzone. Jameson Hummel waits in the on-deck circle. Loop on 3-1, swinging a foul up the left field line and out of play. 3-2 the count. So, Loop, looking for the payoff pitch right here, as Aquinas has scored twice, and they have the tying run in scoring position at second. Drew Scorzone at the plate in a three-ball, two-strike count. Loop gets back up top. Bauer behind the plate. 3-2, the count to score zone. Loop rocks into the motion. Payoff pitch. Swing and a miss. Struck him out. Game over. Waylon Cole-Hockton is off to the finals, ladies and gentlemen. In the inning, 2 runs, 1 hit. There were no errors, and 3 base runners left the board. Your final score at the Nest in the Class B1 semifinals. The Waylon Cole-Hockton Golden Eagles, 7. The Aquinas Little Irish, 5. We'll be back to wrap it up for you in just a moment.
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0: Well, the Aquinas Little Irish throw a scare into Waylon Cole-Hockton late after the Golden Eagles played some insurance runs, and boy, did they need him. Ethan Loop records the final strikeout of the game and saves a 7-5 victory, and Waylon Cole-Hockton heads to the finals. 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Call Brett and Robin at 585-335-9540. This just in, the Havilland Rams shut out Hornell earlier today by a final score of 3-0, a complete game 5-hitter. And it'll be the Rams and the Waylon Cole-Hockton Golden Eagles in the finals on Saturday at a time and place to yet be determined. So that just in, our thanks along that line. And Waylon Cole-Hockton saw their hopes sink a little bit in the first inning with 2 outs. Ryan Lewin lost one over the left field fence for Aquinas, putting the Irish in front 1-0. They played in an unearned run in the second inning when Ryan Wiepert reached on an infield error. Jameson Hummel doubled, putting runners at second and third. Eddie Mancini drew a walk to load the bases, and then Jackson Hobbs lifted a sacrifice fly to drive in a run, Moments later, Ethan Loop would pick a base runner off at first, which stemmed the rally, holding it to a 2-0 game. Waylon Cohocton got on the board for the first time in the second inning, although they wound up leaving two runners in scoring position. Ethan Bauer hit a ground rule double to left field. Cam Lance drew a walk. Quinn Dixon singled a run home. And then Jameson Hummel struck out the side, and Aquinas preserved a 2-1 lead. The Golden Eagles would take the lead for good when they scored three times in the bottom of the third inning. Alex Fedorchuk singled, but then was picked off at first, and with two outs, Ethan Loop doubled the left field, stole second, stole third. Ethan Bauer ripped a ground rule double that plated a run tying the game. Cam Lance then drew a walk. Quinn Dixon and Ethan Mellenbacher both reached on scratch infield hits that drove in runs, and Waylon Cohocton had a 4-2 lead. The Irish would close the gap in the top of the sixth when Ryan Wiepert led off with a single. With one out, Jameson Hummel singled, putting runners at first and third. And then, after Hummel attempted to steal second, the Golden Eagles threw the ball through, got the runner in a rundown, allowing Wiepert to come home and score, making it a 4-3 game in the sixth. Waylon Cohocton needed some insurance and got it as they sent eight men to the plate, but did all the damage in the first three hitters. Alex Fedorchuk legged out an infield single, stole second after it appeared he was picked off, slid underneath the tag at shortstop. Orion Walker doubled him home, and then Ethan Loop ripped a 2-1 pitch out of the ballpark, making it 7-3. Waylon Cohocton would leave two runners on base in the sixth, unable to push any more home. Aquinas took advantage of some wildness on the pitcher's side for the Golden Eagles, whose staff has been decimated when Hayden Wolfanger went down earlier in the year. It has been makeshift pitching all the way along for Steve Wager's squad. Jackson Hobbs led off, drew a walk, was wild pitched to second. Brendan Speranza was hit with a pitch, runners at first and second, a fly ball to center recorded the first out, and then Ryan Lewin beat out an infield bouncer to shortstop, loading the bases. With two away, Ryan Wiepert would walk, that is after a wild pitch brought one run home, and the bases were loaded again. Well, last resort time for Steve Wager. Ethan Loop checks into the game, fires a wild pitch, makes it 7-5, but records the final out on a 3-2 pitch on a swing and a miss, picking up the save in Waylon Cohocton's semifinal 7-5 victory here in a thriller this afternoon at the Nest. For Waylon Cohocton, 7 runs, 13 hits, 2 errors, they strand 10. Aquinas, 5 runs, 6 hits, no errors, they leave 7. Winning pitcher Peyton Michaud, he worked 3 2/3 innings, allowed 2 runs, 1 of them earned on 3 hits, struck out 2 and walked 4. Orion Walker appeared in middle relief, worked 3 innings, allowed 3 runs on 3 hits, struck out 3 and walked 2. Ethan Loop worked a third of an inning and struck out 1, recording the save in the ball game. Jameson Hummel took the loss. He worked 3 innings, allowed 4 runs, all of them earned on 7 hits, struck out 4 and walked 2. Michael Dupree in middle relief threw 2-plus innings, allowed 3 earned runs on 5 hits, struck out 1 and walked 2. And Ryan Wiepert pitched a scoreless inning of relief, allowing 1 hit, striking out 1 and walking 2. So Aquinas finished their season at 5-15 on the season. Waylon Cohocton improves to 15-7 as they will take on the Haverling Rams on Saturday at a site and a time to be determined for the Section 5 Class B1 championship game. So our congratulations to, well, both Dave Stewart and to Steve Wager for their berth in the finals Friday and Saturday. Our thanks to the good Lord above for giving us another great afternoon of high school sports action on 105.7 WDNY. God willing, I believe we'll be doing it again during Dansville Gliders season, starting on the 5th of June when the Gliders host the Genesee Rapids at Babcock Park at 5 p.m. Our thanks to all of our participating sponsors, who without them, we would not have the excitement of high school sports on 105.7 WDNY. We hope you'll stop in and say thank you to our participating sponsors, not just for sponsoring our broadcast, but for sponsoring our area athletes as well. Our thanks to our IT man, Ed Tresker, who keeps us on top of things with regards to all of the computerized electronics to bring you our broadcast. And our thanks to you for tuning in this afternoon as well. This is Frank Williams saying so long from the nest. Congratulations to the Wayland Coactin Golden Eagles. They're off to the finals in a wild and woolly thriller. Your final score in the Class B1 semifinals in baseball action this afternoon: the Wayland Coactin Golden Eagles 7, the Aquinas Little Irish 5. Good night, everybody. God.
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2: I want to tell you about the latest workout trend. This one is called green exercise, as in physical activity done in nature. And it does, by the way, have neurological benefits. Even a short leafy stroll improves working memory. The research this time comes from a neuroscientist from the University of Victoria who noticed a difference in her energy levels and thinking when she held walking meetings with her colleagues outside. So she studied it. She gathered a group of study subjects and tested their working memory and ability to focus. And on alternate days, she had them walk for 15 minutes inside a building or outside on a tree-lined path. Then she tested them again. It turns out that the outside walk easily beat the indoor version. The study subjects concentrated better and responded faster. The hypothesis here is that the natural world quiets our brains in a way that stimulates our thinking and actually removes extraneous thoughts. And other research shows that being outside makes exercise feel easier, which increases our motivation to do it, of course. In fact, listen, studies show that people who exercise outside do so for about 30 minutes more each week than those who work out inside.

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